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So as you know, she's going to star in the fourth installment in the Meet the Parents franchise. It's going to be in theaters in November. Robert De Niro said that working with Ariana Grande was, quote, terrific. However, he has not seen Wicked yet. I was like, sir, how have you not seen Wicked?

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101 ZHT. This is Katie. So if you got us on, we're doing a little Sunday reset. I always like seeing those on TikTok. Sunday reset. You know, finally folding all the laundry that you've been actively avoiding doing all week. I know that from experience. Hey, we can do this together.

0: We are 97.1 ZHT. This is Katie checking in with Steph. I know, I cannot believe. I mean, today's almost done. And then tomorrow's the last day in August. So do you have Halloween stuff up?
1: I don't. I'm slacking.
0: Well, I guess it is still August. You know, that's okay.
1: I'm slacking.
0: We should all put them up right now, like in solidarity.
1: We should. We should. I my daughter should go down in the garage and get the toad and get them done.
2: Wait, what's the toad?
1: Toad.
0: I was like, oh my God, you have like a creepy toad that is iconic.
1: That would be cool, but no.
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episode of the iHeart's K-Pop with JoJo. If you're a K-Pop stan, spread the word. We do it every weekend right here, right about now. 2 hours, nothing but K-Pop and global pop. And if you love Le Sserafim, oh my God. Next hour, I got something you're really going to want, so be listening for that. But let's kick everything off. The fellas up and hyping new track called Bloody Pink.

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1: What do you say we have a Stray Kids appreciation moment? Because them dudes are killing it. Oh, my God. When the album came out, talking about this and that, debuted number one on the Billboard 200 chart, which is a huge deal. But just another day for Stray Kids. That's their ninth number one on the Billboard 200. The record for the most number one albums among 21st century artists. They tied Taylor Swift, and now they rank behind the Beatles, who had 19. That's straight up crazy. And of course, they're tied with Taylor and the Rolling Stones. And they're the fastest artists since the Beatles to achieve 9 number one albums on the Billboard 200. That is straight up legit. Huge congrats to Stray Kids. Oh my God. Coming up next, gonna play La Seraphim. Oh, and next hour, I'll tell you how you can win a flyaway to see La Seraphim. Also, AT's coming up, Yunjin, among others. Don't forget to follow us, K-Pop with JoJo on Instagram. That's K-Pop with JoJo on IG.
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1: Don't forget to follow us. 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K-Pop with JoJo on Instagram. It's K-Pop with JoJo on IG. From Monsta X, doing his solo thing. This is Kihyun. Name of the track.

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1: 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Gonna play their new track called Say It at Heart. 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

0: If you're a K-pop stan, spread that word. We do it every weekend right here, right about now. 2 hours, nothing but K-pop and global pop. Let me drop some names on you. These are some guests that are coming soon on the show. Next week, unless something crazy happens, Yeonjun of TXT. Next week, Yeonjun. Followed by Artemis the following week. And then, in no particular order, Alpha Drive 1, Izna. My dudes from Japan, J-O-1, what up? Won Ho, formerly of Monsta X. Won Ho, we got a ghost hunting special. We already filmed that. That was pretty crazy. Look out for that one. The ladies of Kiki coming soon. I got a top secret guest, which I can't tell you who that is just yet, but I'll let you know as soon as I can. 82 Major in the near future. Also, I hope to see the one, the only BTS and La Seraphim coming soon at our iHeartRadio Music Festival in Vegas. By the way, full lineup, ticket info, everything you need, iHeartRadio.com/festival. Coming up next, going to play Rise, going to play Cordis, going to play 82 Major, plus next hour, your chance to win a flyaway to see La Seraphim. And we got the K-pop mix with DJ XXL coming up as well. Do not move.
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1: Hello there, 82 Major, what's up? Gonna play Sign after the official 82 Major intro. Here we go.
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1: Welcome to hour number two. Got the K-pop mix with DJ Triple XL coming up in a few moments. Also, a chance to win a flyaway to see Le Sserafim in a couple of moments, so get ready for that. But let's kick this hour off with my dudes from Japan, their new track called What You Doing. J-O-1!
2: 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Yeah. 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We

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0: All right, here we go. This is the K-Pop mix with the legendary DJ Triple XL, brought to you by my fave, Hello Soju. 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

JoJo Mix brought to you by Hello Soju, sparkling soju. 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Let's go.

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0: Talk about two guys with some serious vocals, man. Khalid teaming up with Anyo Soap, who was the speaking voice of Jinu in K-Pop Demon Hunters. This is something special.

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10: All right, guys, let's do this. What up? It's JoJo on the radio. This is the iHeartRadio Countdown. I cannot believe I'm staring at her on Zoom. I love her. I miss you so much. Hi, Katy Perry. How are you, Katy?
11: My good old friend JoJo on the radio. We grew up together. We have grown up together.
10: Really?
11: We
10: seriously?
11: Are, grown up now.
10: Are we grown up?
11: I was
10: up?
11: Just checking in with JoJo on his child, on his daughter. And he's like, I just sent her off to college. And I just... Like, I think that, like, my marker of time, like, the way I mark time is by calling in to speak with you, JoJo.
10: Oh, man. Well, how did it make you feel when the daughter that met you years ago told you she was in college now?
11: Well, not as old as getting my first pair of readers made me feel last week, you know, because I wear 1.25. Let's go.
10: 1.25, what?
11: I was like, why am I so tired? I don't want to stare at my phone anyways, but why did I just constantly get so tired at like looking at text? Hot damn, I'm 41 and I'm really in that category.
10: Katy, you're doing it. Katy Perry is here. We got lots to chat, music, life, readers, I guess. On with the countdown. Let's go.
11: I guess this isn't very sexy, is it? I'm supposed to be a sexy pop star. I guess readers could be sexy.
10: Sexy pop stars can have readers. I don't know if you knew there's a rule. There's no rule that says you can't.
11: I just broke it just now, so boo.
10: Perfect. Boom. Katy Perry hanging out. On with the countdown. Let's do it. This is song number 20.
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0: 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What up, it's JoJo on the radio. Katy Perry sang. Katy, how would you describe this new Katy Perry era that is beginning? And I have a suggestion. It's the title of, it's the Watch It Burn era. Is that a good, I just love that for some reason. Maybe I'm nuts.
1: Well, Watch It Burn is a song I put out kind of to burn up everything behind me and light the way for whatever I do next. So it's actually like it's a closing of a chapter rather than a beginning of a chapter, but every ending has a beginning, right? Sure. It's all circular, right? And it's just kind of my final thing I needed to let out before I create something new and about my, you know, life that's happening now and this new wonderful life I get to step into. And I kind of had to have my one last say for Watch It Burn. But I did it, and I filmed the Lifetimes tour. And it's coming out on IMAX too. So I'm really kind of like putting a pin in everything now.
0: Yes, you are. We're getting the tour. We're getting to the videos. I got so many questions for Katy. Katy is here. Let's go. On with the countdown. Let's do it. This is song number 18.
2: 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On a train.

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13: All right, guys, we're back. It's JoJo on the radio. This is the iHeartRadio Countdown. Katy Perry is, of course, hanging out. Katy, you hinted at this on your tour. Fans have clearly taken it and ran with it. New album in the works, KP7. I mean, that seems like an obvious hint, right?
14: Or well, that is definitely the number that comes after KP6.
13: True. So you can you confirm this? Clearly, there's an album, whether you will admit it or not.
14: I'm ruminating. I'm growing. It's a, you know, an ingestion period. I really have to go out and live life now because I've been on the road, you know, with the Lifetimes tour and then doing the Summer Festival tour, which was called Out of Office. That was a year and a half. So it was all last year and this summer. And so now I have to actually live life to go and write about life.
13: Fair point.
14: And a lot has changed in my life. A lot of good, a lot of, I got a lot of moving on, a lot of letting go, a lot of feelings to process. So yes, I am processing my feelings through music, but I'm not going to put a time on that because why rush, you know, the experience, and I don't need to do that.
13: Fair point.
14: I got to make good stuff. You know why? Because nobody says, oh, that took a year to make or 3 months to make. You either like it or you don't. So I'm going to trust the process.
13: And living life is that you have to live life to have something to write about, really, just like you said. So yeah.
14: 100%.
13: Take your time. Katy Perry is here on with the Countdown. Time for an extra track. 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
0: Bailey Littrell, So Be It.

0: That was song number 17 this week on the iHeartRadio countdown. What up, it's JoJo on the radio. Katy Perry's here. Katy, you keep talking about this. It's coming. The Lifetimes Tour, live from Paris on IMAX. One night only. Don't miss it. Okay. Wednesday, September 2nd. Tickets, katyperryconcertfilm.com. For you to, I mean, out of all the dates you did on this tour, to pick this one night in Paris, I mean, I'm sure you had plenty of nights to pick from, but why this one night? What was so magical? Give me the rundown here.
1: We did 91 shows and went to 5 different continents and really all, it was a proper world tour. It wasn't just selective dates. It was a proper world tour. We went many places and I reconnected with the fans. It had been 8 years. And the reason we filmed it in Paris is like, Paris is the epitome of chic, chic, chic, and cool, cool, cool. And the fans actually are super excited. It was both 2 sold out shows and we filmed it over 2 nights. And, you know, we wanted just to encapsulate this massive, larger than life tour, this tour that people were, I felt like there was a lot of people betting against me on this tour.
0: Right.
1: And I think, you know, coming out and finishing this tour and filming it for the fans shows who has the last say. And then to do it and put it out on IMAX for one night only on September 2nd, it gives it the opportunity to all those other people that couldn't make it to the shows around the U.S. or around the world. And that's what I wanted to do, is I wanted the Lifetimes tour to hit everyone that wanted to see it. So go and make it an event, dress up, bring your costume that you wanted to wear or you did wear to the show. Bring it to the movie theater. Come on. People are bringing all kinds of things to the Odyssey, like grilled cheese is really long. Mine is a little bit shorter.
0: Right. Hey, do you plan to, and I love when people do this, when the movie hits on Wednesday, September 2nd, one night only, are you going to sneak into any theaters just like with the hat, you know, pulled down low and kind of just watch reactions of people? If it's like maybe just down the road from where you are?
1: Not, no. It might be in a hoodie with the hood up.
0: Maybe so.
1: It's fun to do that. And I think that's, you know, well, I might be anywhere. I could go anywhere.
0: You could. All right. Katy Perry is hanging out. On with the countdown. Let's do it. This is song number 16.
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0: That was song number 15 this week on the iHeartRadio Countdown. What up? It's JoJo on the radio. Katy Perry is hanging out. Katy, but I have so many questions, like specific questions about, you know, your video, Watch It Burn. I just thought that video was so fascinating. But before we get into Watch It Burn, I want to talk about Band-Aids, because that video led into Watch It Burn. And I don't know what you want to say about the music. And the song is self-explanatory. You went through a lot and you poured your guts out in this song. But the video was also kind of a nod to Final Destination, that movie series, which I just love that too. What can you say? Give me some highlights from the video. Anything you want to say about the track? The floor is yours.
1: Band-Aids and Watch It Burn were songs I definitely needed to put out. They're kind of little a la carte servings. I needed to put them out in this moment. I didn't need to do a whole record about it, but I had to put that out for my own artistic process. And Band-Aids was lethargic and sad. And then Watch It Burn was kind of taking back my power a little bit. Band-Aids was, both music videos were really cool. I got to shoot them with the same director, Christian Breslauer, who does a lot of Ariana Grande stuff, which is amazing. And has done so many people, Doja Cat, lots of videos. He's amazing. Always wanted to work with him, and I found him like in 2018, and I knew I was going to, and we did it. But what I will say is that at the end of Band-Aids, you find me sinking in kind of like quicksand, and that quicksand was actually edible oatmeal.
0: Shut up.
1: Yeah, but it was like gray. But it was warm. They warmed it up for me too. So I wanted to stay there all night.
0: I thought that was green screen. That was oatmeal.
1: No. That was all legit. That was all legit. A lot of these things were legit. When I fell out of the tree, that was legit. I showed up on set and there was a fake tree with a fake branch that they had. I mean, all that was legit. The only thing that was fake, you know, in Watch It Burn, which was CGI'd, was my scorpion tail.
0: I'll get into that, the scorpion tail, in a couple minutes. Oh, my God. Katy Perry is here. On with the countdown. Let's do it. This is song number 14.
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0: Thank you guys for hanging out. What up? It's JoJo on the radio. This is the iHeartRadio Countdown. Katy Perry's hanging out. Katy, watch it burn. The video, lots to unpack. Let me just throw something at you. The meaning of the hospital scene. This seems like, of course, after the end of Band-Aids, kind of like you basically died or almost died.
1: I almost died. I didn't, though.
0: What's the backstory? What does it represent? You know, all that.
1: I am a 7x Scorpio in my chart. All my sun, my moon, blah, blah, blah, all, lots of Scorpios. And as a Scorpio, like, rebirth is really, really important. It's just a constant thing that I'm going through. And at the end of, you know, my previous relationship, it felt like there was going to be a rebirth and I was going to reclaim my power. And so the hospital scene, I think, was just a continuation of Band-Aids. At the end of Band-Aids, you got to kind of watch them. It's like part one and part two. At the end of Band-Aids, you know, I survive all these horrific near-death moments and I go and light a cigarette.
0: Boom!
1: Actually, it's an homage to the Watch It Burn song, right? And I explode at the gas station. And then you find me the opening shot of Watch It Burn is in the hospital with the burn marks. But it's almost like I've been contaminated from being, you know, from the gas station exploding. So I've grown a tail. I've grown my scorpion tail, but my scorpion tail for Watch It Burn, you know, it can be a little aggressive and everybody has a dark side and I have a dark side. I have a good side, I have a bad side, but you have to really keep your dark side in check. And sometimes when you're in your feelings, when you're in your emotions, you want to just like whip out that tail and just let it rip. Right. And for me, it's easy for me to do that. And I have to, for Watch It Burn, I was like, I'm not going to just whip out my tail and sting everything that comes into close proximity. I'm not going to break it all. At the end of that music video, I'm kind of baptized and I put it in it. So I really kept control over my darkness.
0: And by the way, during the video, I thought it was funny when I saw the outtakes of you walking, the way you shot the scorpion tail, you walked around with like a pool noodle kind of taped to your butt, sort of, right? You know?
1: Don't tell everyone about how the magic happened.
0: Let me just erase all that, everything I just said.
1: That's like showing how a woman gets to work and like showing her makeup process. She's doing some of it in the car.
0: Wasn't a pool noodle. It was an actual scorpion tail.
1: Just let her arrive with her beautiful face.
0: Sorry about that. Katy Perry's hanging out. Top 13 songs coming up next. Do not move. 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
7: All right, guys, we're back. It's JoJo on the radio. This is the iHeartRadio Countdown. Katy Perry's hanging out. Still talking about the Watch It Burn video, which I'm obsessed with this video. The Jeep, the car wash scene. Did you actually go through the car wash? Was that a real car wash and you got squirted
5: that
7: with real?
5: Was a real car wash, and I went through it top down in the Jeep. And not only did I go through it, but Christian, my director, went through it with me with like a tarp over the camera, very guerrilla style. So I went through the car wash and it was cold and the flaps, you know, they smacked me on my face.
7: Oh,
5: and
7: I did
5: it. It was very fun. Very fun. I love doing all these extra little stunts.
7: How about the baptism scene when you got dunked in the water several times, you know?
5: All of it's real. The only thing that we had to do post is the tail. So, and some of the fire, of course, because you can't blow up Pomona.
7: You mean, clearly, you can't. All right, Katy Perry is hanging out.
5: Fire as it is, JoJo.
7: I know, right? I get you. I'm with you. I agree. Katy Perry's here on with the Countdown. Let's do it. This is song number 13.
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0: That was song number 12 this week on the iHeartRadio Countdown. What up? It's JoJo on the radio. Katy Perry's here. Going to play Watch It Burn, Katy. I think I've said, I've asked every question I could probably think of about Watch It Burn. What else should I say, or what would you like to say before I hit the red blinking button and play this song?
1: What I would say is, you know, I think a lot of people are listening in the car. And as you listen to this in the car, just be careful not to, like, push down on the gas too hard, because it's one of those car songs that just gives you the energy. It's the chorus.
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6: All right, guys, we're back. It's JoJo on the radio. This is the iHeartRadio Countdown. Katy Perry is, of course, hanging out. Hey, Katy, how do fans typically react when they see you in the wild? I mean, you've been doing this for a minute. You're such an icon. My guess is when people see you, when they don't expect you, not at a concert or a meet and greet, but when they see you just walking around at a store, they have to be like a little bit in shock, right? What's the typical reaction?
7: Yeah, I was in, how do you say it? Viore? I was in Viore, the yoga pants store, because I do a lot of hot yoga. I'm pretty addicted to it.
6: Nice.
7: And I was in Viore just grabbing my yoga gear. And there was a family from Germany visiting in Santa Barbara, and there was a little girl. She was probably like nine years old. She could not believe it. And I was like, no makeup. It had just come from hot yoga. So I'm sweating. But I like to just disarm and be, I'm normal. I'm super duper normal when you meet me out in the wild, and just be normal back. And maybe I'll even like grab a coffee. I'm very young.
6: I bet you made her day. Did her eyes like light up, Katy?
7: It just couldn't believe it. And her mom actually had seen me going into the store and was like, what? You know, and you don't typically clock me in my yoga pants and my hat, right? But she clocked me and I go in, and then she followed me in, and she had a little girl with her. And that's the thing, like, let's be honest, like, little girls can do no harm. I will forever say yes to little kids because they're different. And adults, sometimes I'll be like, with adults, I'll be like, not the time, not the place. Or I'm, you know, if I'm with my daughter, actually, I don't do a whole lot of Katy Perry-ing, right?
6: Right.
7: Because I really want to separate that. But if you catch me out in the wild, I'm pretty chill. I'll do a shot with you.
6: We're doing shots, Katy. We're doing shots.
7: I'm not really in place. Like, the yoga stores don't really offer shots, but if we're in a place.
6: Katy Perry.

0: All right, guys, we're back. It's JoJo on the radio. This is the iHeartRadio Countdown. Katy Perry's hanging out. Katy, once again, the Lifetimes Tour live from Paris on IMAX. One night
1: That's
0: only,
1: right.
0: Wednesday.
1: That's night only.
0: Yep, September 2nd. 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
1: Let's put it into perspective, JoJo. We've got about, 13 to 1400 theaters all over the world that get one night only, September 2nd. So everybody's going to be feeling that Lifetimes energy, and you can't duplicate this energy because I physically can only be in one place, you know, at one time. So now when you're putting on the show, all these different places, you're going to have like people all over the world singing along.
0: Katy Perry hanging out on with the Countdown. Let's go. This is song number 9.
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9: All right, guys, we're back. It's JoJo on the radio. This is the iHeartRadio Countdown. Katie, you keep talking about this. It's coming. The Lifetimes Tour, live from Paris on IMAX. One night only. Don't miss it. Wednesday, September 2nd. 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Clearly you've seen the final edit, you're hands on on everything. Is it wild to watch it back and go, damn, that looked even better than what I thought it would? Or maybe you're like nitpicking, like, oh, I shouldn't have done that.
10: I'm a nitpicker. I'm a little bit harder on myself. I think a lot of artists have to walk away from the painting, you know, mostly than like, whoa, I'm the best. I just walk away from it and go, you know, I trust the people that I've worked with for decades to say, yeah, this is legit. And, you know, actually, the truth is I'm going to see it on September 2nd at an IMAX somewhere. I haven't been able to see it in IMAX, but my whole team saw it in IMAX and they were like, and we've been in the edit bay editing it for months and months on a massive, massive, massive screen in Hollywood. And they were like, whoa. You know, we've seen this film 15 different times. This is a whole nother experience. And that's what we love about IMAX, is like, it's experiential. You know, we can watch anything at home. We can stream anything anytime, anywhere. But like, let's get back to the experiences. Let's get back to people like having emotional group experiences. Like we just felt that at FIFA. And so it's exciting to feel this way again at IMAX.
9: There we go. Katy Perry hanging out. On with the countdown. Let's go. This is song number 8.
0: Tame Impala featuring Jenny. 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
5: 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CSU is a long-term condition that often requires ongoing treatment. Rhapsido, remibrutinib, is an oral prescription treatment that's taken twice daily with or without food for adults with CSU who continue to have symptoms not controlled with antihistamines. It should not be used for any other forms of hives. Rhapsido may cause bleeding and risk may increase if also taking a blood thinner. So tell your doctor right away if you have any signs or symptoms. Also discuss immunizations, as you should not receive live or live attenuated vaccines with Rhapsido. Side effects include nasal congestion, sore throat, runny nose, bleeding, headache, nausea, and abdominal pain. When antihistamines alone aren't enough, it may be time to ask your doctor about Rhapsido. 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
0: with JoJo Wright.
11: All right, guys, we're back. It's JoJo on the radio. This is the iHeartRadio Countdown. Katy Perry is hanging out. Katy, one of the best. I just want to drop a couple of stats on you. I know you've sold a ton of records, but these things, I mean, this really caught my attention. One of the best-selling artists of all time, surpassed 100 million units. 6 diamond singles. I mean, what do you say to that? I mean, just what?
12: I'm just so glad I woke up today.
11: I guess so.
12: I'm super grateful. I've done a lot of work, and I've had a lot of good fortune and good karma. And I'm just grateful that I am present now and got to grow through it and live through it. Not everybody gets out alive or with, you know, just all the capabilities.
11: Sometimes it changes people.
12: It changes people. And, you know, life's peaks and valleys. Valleys are where we sow the seeds, and then peaks are where we enjoy those fruits the views. But you can't have the valley without the peak. You can't have the peak without the valley. You wouldn't know what a peak was if you didn't have a valley.
11: That's a very good point. Well, congrats on all the success, whether it be successful music or just success in life.
12: Thanks.
11: You got it together, Katy.
12: I don't know about that.
11: Yeah, you know, somewhat.
12: No.
11: I guess none of us do. Katy Perry's hanging out.
12: None of us do.
11: On with the countdown. Let's do number 5.
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11: All right, we back, you guys. What up? It's JoJo on the radio. This is the iHeartRadio Countdown. Katy Perry is here. Katie, what do you do? You mentioned sometimes you stay low-key. Do you ever wear a disguise to keep kind of private?
12: My disguise is just like not wearing flashy colors and putting on a hat.
11: That typically work?
12: Yeah. And spectacles.
11: Pull the hat down super low.
12: Yeah, but like just also turning off your magnet. Like, we're all energy, and I turn it on when I need it to shine and when I want, you know, to grab the attention and use it for good, and then I turn it off.
11: I've heard people tell me that, but you are so, I hate to use the F word, so famous. Some people hate that word.
12: Yeah.
11: That I don't know if that would, I can't imagine that really works.
12: I also live in the town that I was born in.
11: Well, there's that, yeah.
12: And so people are like,
11: oh, yeah, this case.
12: Yeah, local. I mean, just local. I'm a local girl and I love my town and I, you know, I ride for it. So I think they all have this kind of like little level of respect and I love them.
11: All right, Katy Perry's hanging out. On with the Countdown. Let's do it. This is song number 3.
0: Bruno Mars, Risk It All.

0: song number two this week on the iHeartRadio Countdown. What up, it's JoJo on the radio. Katy Perry's hanging out. Katie, message to your fans. OGs, new fans, everybody.
1: My Katie Cats and my Katie Rats.
0: Oh, I love it.
1: The rats are the most mischievous ones. They're the ones that embrace their inner darkness, too. My message is go to see the Lifetimes tour live from Paris, Wednesday, September 2nd, all around the world in IMAX. And when you go, you'll notice that like all the fans are there. It's basically a fan meetup. It's a fan meetup and it's a sing-along. It's the most massive worldwide sing-along that ever was for one night only.
0: Love
1: Be
0: it.
1: Be a part of the energy. Tap into that energy. That's some good stuff.
0: All right, that's Katy Perry right there. On with the countdown. Here we go. This is song number one.
2: Olivia Rodrigo, Drop Dead.

0: There it is, number one this week on the iHeartRadio Countdown. Hope you're feeling that. What up, it's JoJo on the radio. Katy Perry's hanging out. Quick recap, once again, Katy Perry, the Vent Sessions 7-inch vinyl single featuring, you know, two tracks, Band-Aids and Watch It Burn. You guys know all that. The album, which you didn't confirm or deny, we kind of did. It's coming. It's going to happen at some point. We know that.
1: It's in process.
0: Yeah, it's in the, yeah, KP7. But the main thing at the moment, at this time, is the Lifetimes Tour live from Paris on IMAX, one night only, Wednesday, September 2nd, KatyPerryConcertFilm.com. 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Katie, I think we covered everything, or did I forget something there?
1: The only thing we didn't cover is that I love you.

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35: Kiki's out. Today's show is Shelly 950 in the Showdown. That's coming up in a little bit. Bella's here on the phone and the text. 855-591-1035. We got trips to Vegas. We got trips to Mexico. We got money on the show today. We'll do a new waiting by the phone. Kiki's court with Judge Jason today.
37: Yes.
35: In for Kiki and much more. It's the Fred Show. Welcome to Monday.

0: left waiting by the phone? It's the Fred Show.
1: Adam, good morning. Welcome to the program. How are you?
2: Hey, guys. Good morning. How are you?
1: Doing okay. What's going on with this woman, Stella, on waiting by the phone? Trying to figure out if you've been ghosted, but you have to give us kind of the backstory. Tell us about any dates you've been on and why you think you're being ghosted.
2: Yeah, I mean, I appreciate you guys trying to help me figure this out. She's not returning my texts or calls. So we met at a bar. I don't know if it's easier to approach women in the wild, I think, when it's summertime, everyone's outside, drunk and happy, the vibes are right. We had insane chemistry, like really good from the jump. So I got her number, asked her out for drinks, which was super fun also. And now I'm racking my brain as to why she completely is MIA, nowhere to be found. And that's why I'm calling you guys and try to sort this out and figure this out for me.
1: Okay, so the vibes were there. I mean, you met in person, which is usually like a good first sign, because it's not like you go on the date and then we're gauging vibes in person for the first time on the date. Like, you kind of knew, each of you knew what you were getting into. So you meet in person, you have a great time, and she is not responding to you at all. You've reached out for another date. I assume you've called and texted and nothing.
2: Yes. Yeah. I actually called her twice, and then I texted her and then nothing. So it's like, all right, something's up.
1: Okay. Well, we're going to play a song. Come back. We'll call Stella. We'll see if we can get her on the phone. And her name, this isn't Stella Lefty, is it? Because she has a boyfriend. So that could be part of it. I don't know if that's who it is. But all right, so we're going to call Stella. You'll be on the phone. We'll ask some questions. And the hope is that we can straighten this out and set you guys up on another day that we pay for, okay?
2: Yeah, that'd be great.
1: Let's see what happens next. Part 2 of Waiting by the Phone after this song on the...

0: Good morning. It's the Fred Show, part two of Waiting by the Phone. Adam.
1: Yes.
0: Welcome back. Let's call Stella. You guys met at the bar, and you were out. You were having some drinks, and you were chatting, got her number, asked her out. You guys went out, and you've called her and texted her a couple times, you mentioned, for another date, and she has not responded, and you have no idea why she wouldn't want to go out with you again. And it's bugging you because you think you're being ghosted.
1: Yeah, I have no clue. The vibes, like I said, were pretty good, and I don't know. That's how we had a great time, and now I can't. I don't know what the heck happened.
0: Yeah, the vibes were good. All right, well, let's call Stella right now and figure this out. Good luck, Adam.
2: This is Stella.
0: Oh, hi. Very professional. Hi, Stella. My name is Fred. I'm calling from the Fred Show, the morning radio show, and I have to tell you that we are on the radio right now, and I would need your permission to continue with the call. Can we chat for just a second? You can hang up at any time.
2: Well, I'm pretty intrigued, so I'm going to say yes.
0: See, when you answer the phone like that, like a pro, you know, then I know who I'm talking to already, and then I don't have to, like, you know, because you can't lie now. Because, oh, no, I'm kidding. My name is Tom. Like, you can't say that. But still, I can appreciate why you would be intrigued, and thank you for taking the time. We're calling on behalf of a guy named Adam, who says he met you out one night, and you guys recently went on a date. Do you remember this man?
2: Oh, boy. Well, I have to say, I don't know what's up with him.
0: Okay, so you do remember him, and you don't know what's up with him. What does that mean? Because we just talked to him to give you some context, and he told us that you guys had met out and that he asked you out, and you went out, and he felt like it went really well. I guess you may have a different opinion about this because, you know, he also says you haven't called him back. So what's going on?
2: Well, I'm a little bit apprehensive here because I don't want to be mean, but with that being said, I feel like he is mean and some kind of an intense germaphobe.
0: Okay.
2: Like, first of all, I was so excited for the date because of how much fun we had at the bar. But almost immediately, things got a little bit weird. So I was on the tail end of a cold, which he would have never have known. But he asked why my voice was sounding a little bit raspy. When I told him that I was a little bit, you know, getting over a cold, he absolutely flipped out. I mean, like, you couldn't even believe how much he flipped out. So I would come, he was saying, like, why would I come to the date sick, compromising his immune system, and that he has a job to work, which, by the way, I also have a job to work. And the freakout absolutely did not match the crime.
0: I mean, you felt well enough to go out, so you couldn't
2: exactly.
0: have been that sick. And then I have a feeling if you had canceled on him and said you were sick, even if that's true, that typically doesn't go very mm-hmm. well. People don't tend to believe that. So let me bring Adam in. I forgot to mention that Adam is here. Adam, you didn't mention that you chastised her for what you thought was illness on a date. And she says she was okay.
1: Look, there was something going on for sure, and she came in a little stuffy and just like hoarse voice, and I asked her about it.
0: But that could be allergies, that could be a cold, that could be a lot of different things, and if it's allergies, you're not going to catch that. I mean, how would you have felt if she'd called you and been like, hey, sorry, I'm sick, I can't go out tonight?
2: I need to step in here for a second before he does, because I actually asked if he wanted to reschedule, and he told me, no, because the damage had already been done. So I tried to turn the mood around and get back to where we were the night that we had met, which worked for a little bit. And so he came back from the bathroom and saw me taking a sip out of his drink because mine was finished. I just wanted to try it. And he absolutely flipped out on me again, telling me I couldn't taste the quote-unquote stranger's drink without asking. So I asked him to chill out and that I'm not even contagious anymore because I had finished my antibiotics. He slammed his hand on the table and said, it has nothing to do with you being sick. Who just takes a sip out of a stranger's drink? It was just a lot, and I was exhausted.
0: Okay, so, yeah, I mean, the slamming on the table thing is aggressive. And then, it looks, I wouldn't love it if I came back and you were drinking out of my drink.
3: Yeah.
0: And I didn't really know you. So there's, I mean, I wouldn't slam my hand on the table and scream at you. I guess normally people ask, you know, they're like, hey, can I try that? And you say yes or whatever.
4: Wait till they walk away and then drink your drink. Is
3: right.
4: Crazy.
0: Yeah. I don't know that I would love that, but I mean, I'm not going to get angry with you. I guess if you combine the fact that you were sick, but again, I mean, Adam, what is your take here? Because you probably shouldn't yell at a date. And even if you were upset about something, like there's a kind of a grown-up way to handle it, especially if you anticipate seeing this person again, you yelled at her.
1: Can I just say something? I stand by everything I said, okay? It's insane to me to show up to a date sick, first of all. But it's even crazier to take a sip of a stranger's drink. Like, for real?
2: Listen, Adam, we literally kissed at the bar the first night we met. Our mouths have touched, and you're mad about a drink?
1: No, that's very different. No, that has nothing to do with the other
0: thing. Not really. But, I mean, I guess if she wasn't sick at the time, then... I don't know. This is all. The whole thing seems poorly communicated. Like, I don't. It doesn't sound like you were that sick on the date. It sounds like he overreacted. It sounds like he didn't love that you were messing with his drink while he was gone, and would have preferred that you asked. I don't know. I mean, I'm just kind of wondering if you guys are meant for each other the way that you communicate. Like, it kind of sounds like no. You know what I mean? Like, she was okay, and you got mad, and then. It's not the best look to be yelling at your date, Adam.
3: Wait, Fred, so if it was a really hot girl and you got back from the bathroom and she was drinking out of your drink, you wouldn't like that?
0: I think I would be like, why didn't you just say, like, when I'm in front of you, hey, can I try that? Like, why are you drinking my drink? I would even think that you were, like, a weirdo or an alcoholic or something. Like,
5: right.
0: You can't go 5 seconds without a drink? Right. Like, is it... like, why did you have to drink your drink and mine?
4: If you asked, it would have been fine. But the fact that you, like, waited for me to walk away and then tried to sneak a
5: very
4: sip...
5: Very sus. It's like
4: a reverse...
0: That is a little strange. Like, I just asked me. I'd be like, hey, can I try that? And I would be like, sure. I mean, we're sitting at the same table. We're sharing the same air. Like, it's not... It's not like you asked me for blood at the table.
3: What if she wasn't sneaking? She just tried it.
0: Why wouldn't you do that in front of somebody? Right. If you came back and a guy was drinking your drink that you had just met, wouldn't you be like, sort of rude?
3: Isn't there a possibility of like a kiss later if you're on a date that you are enjoying?
5: No, bro, you on antibiotics. Right. No, we don't need to be kissing and drinking after each other. No.
0: There are a few layers here. Anyway, look, we've aired it all out. I'll ask the question. Would you like to go out with Adam again? We'll pay for all the drinks and the antibiotics if necessary, depending on the purpose.
4: Everyone gets a CPAP.
0: Yeah.
2: I appreciate the question, but I'm going to have to go with a strong no. I mean, and also, like, what if I was just thirsty when he had walked away? And I just wanted to try his drink.
3: You're not helping me out. Right.
5: Girl, just order a drink. Tab is not closed.
0: Like you're not in the middle of a desert. We're not sharing the same bottle of water for survival. Like
5: it's not the fire festival.
0: Right, just right. Yeah, just ask somebody, man. Anyway, look, Adam, she's not interested. I don't know. I see the errors on all sides here, but it's not going to work out. I'm sorry. Best of luck to both of you guys.
2: Thank you so much.
1: All right. Well, thank you.
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15: Dolly Parton has been laid to rest. It actually happened Friday in a very quiet, very private family funeral in Nashville. No big star-studded send-off, just the simple ceremony that Dolly always wanted. Her niece Lainey wrote, "It still doesn't feel real that she's gone. I'm going to miss her voice, her laugh, her hugs, and just knowing she was there." Lainey said that Dolly, who couldn't have children of her own, treated her nieces and nephews like they were hers and, quote, "believed in me before I even knew how to believe in myself." Her nephew, the one who made the announcement in that Instagram video, Brian Seaver, he made all the arrangements exactly how Dolly had asked him to. And yes, she was buried in that cotton dress because she was tired of wearing sequins, she said, and her signature stilettos, which is really, really cute. Dolly died, as you know, at 80 following a brief battle with cancer, was laid to rest beside Carl Dean, her husband of 58 years, who died last year at 82. After nearly 6 decades together, they are resting side by side. Somebody, I don't know, it might have been too soon, but I saw a girl post, in a way to honor Dolly, I also won't be posting my man. because Donna kept Carl at home. Aww. So she said she's honoring.
16: Yeah, we never saw much of him, did we?
15: No, Carl was a homebody. We love that.
16: Good
15: for
16: him. Good for Carl.
15: Yeah, yeah. But, you know, he was cute. And Jolene came from her being jealous. Like, a bank teller, I guess, was flirting with him. And she was like, no. But she said she doesn't want anyone to know how cute he was, which is one of the reasons she kept him private, which I love. You guys, I like to play Do We Need It? I actually think we do need this one. And, Paulina, you'll be especially excited. They're making a movie about Hooters.
17: Yeah. Stop it.
15: I won't.
17: That just made my Monday.
15: Okay, good. Thank you. Hooters the movie will tell the story of how two small town Iowa friends, Ted and Lenny, took a crazy idea. You know, I don't know. There you go. But it accidentally built a national restaurant empire. The adventure begins when Ted spots a woman. And the rest was history.
17: Spots a woman.
15: Yeah. Yeah. He spot a woman named Diane in a spring break commercial and convinced his buddy to road trip to Clearwater Beach. This sounds a little creepy. To find her. And
16: to start the restaurant with her?
15: Well, Diane eventually became the first Hooters girl. But, like, I'd be like, wait a minute. You saw me in a commercial. You drove all the way from Iowa to Florida to see me. Okay, I'll work for you.
16: And you're going to have the best chicken wings ever.
15: Right. And the rest was history.
16: Okay.
15: People want Sydney Sweeney in the movie, and I bet she'll do it. So there you go. She played a Hooters waitress on SNL already, so she'll be good for the role. Rihanna has broken the record for most songs with over 2 billion streams, which is pretty crazy considering she's not making music. She's, like, retired, can you say? I don't know. Her track Only Girl in the World was the 8th song to pass 2 billion, which brought her the record. She also has over 23 songs that are more than 1 billion, which is a pretty big deal. Fred, I know you're dying to know the full Dancing with the Stars cast.
16: Mm-hmm.
15: We will get that Wednesday, but I want to let you know.
16: Maybe you had it now.
15: Well, I have some. Giada is going on Dancing with the Stars, your favorite. Fresh Prince star Tatiana Ali, Julia Stiles, Taylor Hansen from Hansen, and Glee and Grey's Anatomy star Harry Shum Jr. So there you go. Rumor, Jenna Dewan. Exactly. But I'm excited to see Giada out there.
16: Yeah, I am too. Yeah. I hope she does her really fierce pronunciations while she's dancing.
15: Yeah.
16: You know. Or however she says
15: that. Yeah, no, that's exactly
16: because
15: right.
16: She talks just like this. Yeah. And then you go, fetch a tin. Then we go back to just normal talking, just like this. It's just, you know, later we might have a taco. And then, I don't know, after that, maybe some bread. And then I'm not sure I'm thinking about a ravioli.
15: Gotta then, make the ancestors proud.
16: Right. But then, you know, a sandwich after that, maybe we'll have that for another course. Some fin.
15: We already know about Maura Higgins and Sierra Miller. So there you go. But yes, that is, I hope she pronounces things like that. Two-night premiere September 15th and 16th on ABC and Disney Plus. And if you want to catch up on anything you missed from our show, you can always do that on the very free iHeartRadio app.
16: I'm all for people pronouncing things properly, especially if you speak the language. And, well, I am. But it's when everything else is so Valley Girl, and then we just bust out with the words that we need. You know, it's just everything else doesn't. I mean, there's no accent to be found in any other description of anything. But then, you know, we got to make sure that we say spaghetti.
15: I was sad to learn that she spits the food out in between takes.
16: Yeah, yeah, that's what I read, too. I read that she, in order to stay as skinny as she is, she doesn't have a show anymore. But when she used to, she would just eat, like, a few bites. This is so good. Then they'd, like, pan away and she'd spit it out. Because she couldn't possibly have the calories of eating the food that she just made.
15: Come on, girl.
16: Yeah. No, I would, and maybe it's smart because I would be round. Like, round right. if
18: That's
16: I had a Food
18: willpower.
16: Network show.
18: Yeah.
16: Right, right.
15: If I had, like, fettuccine in my mouth, like, I could. I'm not saying goodbye.
16: I'm not spitting it out. No. I'm saying hello.
15: Yeah.
16: I'm saying arrivederci. Is that goodbye or hello?
15: Goodbye.
16: Well, I'm not saying goodbye. I'm saying ciao. Because that can mean hello and goodbye, can't
15: yeah,
16: it?
15: Yeah, ciao's like a casual.
16: Well, and I'm saying chow to the fettuccine. There's no way I'm spitting it out. Fred Show is on. Welcome to Monday. Glad you're here.

0: charge of the cameras today, which means we should all put our shirts on. You're right,
1: Paulina. Yeah.
0: You're right. You're right. Normally, it's shirts and pants off until the second hour of the show. Right, but I have a feeling now that it's all going to be on the air. So if you want something interesting to watch today, go to our streaming. Search for The Fred Show on all the different platforms. I want to start your day with some positive news because there are decent people in the world. There are decent
1: Can
0: people.
1: Can you show them to me?
0: Well, I'm about to.
1: I've been waiting my
0: I'm
1: whole
0: about
1: life.
0: To. If you give me 10 more seconds, then I'm going to tell you a story about a decent person in the world. A Texas man was so bothered by the possibility that he may have forgotten to tip his waitress at a deli in Los Angeles called Langer's that he mailed the restaurant $50 just to make sure that she got one. So he somehow couldn't remember. I guess he couldn't call up there and say, hey, did I put it on there? If not, you can add it or whatever. It was bothering him so much. This guy is an ESPN writer from El Paso named Roberto. Roberto Jose Franco is his name. Franco. He had eaten there with his friends during a work trip. The check came. Everybody was going back and forth over who was going to pay. And afterward, he realized that he couldn't remember if he had left a tip or not. That stuck with him because he'd worked as a busboy and a waiter, and his sister also worked in the service industry. He says, I recognize how important these tips are to workers. So he mailed $50 along with details about when he visited and where he sat so the restaurant could track down his server. They did, and the waitress said that she was floored. The restaurant itself praised him, saying, going out of your way to do the right thing when nobody would have known otherwise. Your table is always ready here, they said.
1: Aww.
0: So you can come anytime you want when you remember to tip.
1: I bet.
0: So he was tortured by this idea that he may not have done the right thing, and he did the right thing, and that's how I want you to start your day. With that note of positivity. You know, if you're not sure if you did the right thing, then do the right thing today.
1: Yes.
0: You know?
1: It's so simple.
0: Right, Paulina. It's so simple.
1: It is so simple.
0: Like, when my shirt's off, don't turn the camera on. Do the right thing.
1: All right.
0: It's The Fred Show.

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0: Okay, I'm gonna have my kids do it. Okay.
1: Oh my gosh.
2: I love it.
0: Yeah, my name is Tiki, and I got it showed up on the showdown, and we can't hang.
3: With the girls.
4: Fred Show is on.
2: That's good. I swear some of those kids were taking a breath, though. Which is cheating. You can't do that. You can't go over and,
1: let the kids cheat.
2: No, I won't let the kids cheat. No, absolutely not. Integrity, okay? Do something nice for someone today. We've already learned that. It's Monday, August 31st. Fred Show's on. Hi, Caitlin.
1: Good morning.
2: Hello, Jason Brown.
5: Hi.
2: Hi, Paulina.
1: Hey.
2: On the wrong side of the room. Kiki's out today. Showbiz will be here. Bella is here. Headlines, biggest stories of the day in just a second. The entertainment report this hour, waiting by the phones coming up. It's new and more. What are you working on, Kay?
1: Man, we have to talk about this Daisy Chain Fields Music Festival. We should have been there. The Cigarette Mom Rock was cigarette mom rocking.
2: Really?
1: Yes. You, me, and Jason would have lost our minds. Paulina,
2: well,
1: you can come too,
2: it,
1: but
2: I'm just
1: I don't
2: learning
1: think
2: about
1: it's your
2: it.
1: Super Bowl.
3: What? I love a cigarette mom.
2: Like it happened. I'm just learning about it. So it's hard for us to have attended. Like
1: right.
2: We need you. I need you to be on the pulse of this stuff. Like I need to know about it before it happens.
1: Well,
2: if we're expected to attend.
1: Yeah.
2: It's important. Jason, you're filling in for Kiki today.
5: Yes.
2: Jason's court, the rule follower.
5: Yep.
2: The rule follower of all rule followers.
5: Yeah, this is perfect for me.
2: Do you have a case?
5: I do.
2: Do you have a little catchy one sentence on it?
5: I do. Are you ready?
2: Oh, yeah, I am. Ba-dum-bum.
5: Girl, you want me to invite who?
1: Nailed it.
2: Okay.
5: Period.
2: That was pretty good. I think I'll hang around.
5: Thank you.
2: To hear what the case is.
5: Thanks.
2: Guys, this is for guys specifically. This is for men. If you're looking to get more women, then I'm here to help you.
5: Okay, I'm locked in.
2: No, right. Because everybody comes to me for this advice. I mean, if you want to know how to get more women, then just everything I say is absolutely the thing not to do. Just do the opposite of what I tell you to do. Don't do the opposite of what I tell you to do. Do the opposite of what I do do.
1: Oh, okay.
2: That's different. Do what I say. Don't do what I do. Okay. That would be my advice to you. But pheromone maxing is here, you guys.
1: Yes.
2: Younger men are following a TikTok trend of skipping showers before dates, wearing dirty clothes, and sometimes even drinking their own urine to be more attractive to women. The urine part is to sweat out their own toxins. The idea behind pheromone maxing is that the stronger a man's natural neutral musk, I guess however you just exist, is more sexually attractive than he is. The scientific research behind the theory is mixed, but most of the reaction on social media is not. Many women and men are slamming the trend as disgusting and a reason that the male loneliness epidemic is getting worse. The male loneliness epidemic? Is that it? There's an epidemic?
5: I didn't know.
2: Of people who choose to live the way that I do? It's a choice for me. I didn't realize it was an epidemic. So men need to smell more manly and they'll get more women. What do we think about this?
1: No. I mean, I get there's science to it, of course. And when you love someone, you love their scent, whatever. But no, you better shower before your date with me and put on a little cologne or something.
2: Is there something to a little rank, a little nastiness?
5: Yeah, there's for me.
2: So
5: I
2: when
5: love
2: Mike
5: it.
2: The mechanic comes home and he smells gross,
5: yeah,
2: you're
5: like get away
2: what's
5: from me,
2: up,
5: I
2: man?
5: Smell. I'm like, no.
3: No, like come
5: it.
3: Closer.
5: Yes.
3: Yes, that's how my husband is. Because he's like, he's got to shower like 5 times a day, whatever. Sexy time, he's got to get. I'm like, I want your scent on me. Like,
1: yeah,
3: I want you smell you.
1: But like when you were already in love, right? Like, I mean, don't you think at first date you'd be like, why didn't you shower?
3: Yeah. Like hygiene's cool. So maybe, yeah.
1: I think
3: I got to be in love and stuff. Yeah. And like, and he's hardworking and he's sweating. Oh, I'm going to turn on.
1: Okay. Oh.
2: Whoa. Relax.
1: Okay.
3: He's hot.
2: Yeah, I don't think so. I don't think you can get me to do this. Well, first of all, you're not going to get me to drink my own urine.
3: Okay, no.
1: Let's.
2: So I can sweat. That can't be good for. Is that good for you? It's dehydrating. You're never supposed to do that. Even if like you don't have anything else to drink.
1: Yeah,
2: it's like that's like the worst thing you can do if you're in the desert and you're stranded. You're not supposed to drink your own urine. So I'm not going to do it to get a date. But yeah, I guess musky smelling men are more sexually attractive to women than not.
1: At least you guys started washing your butts. That's all I can say.
2: What do you mean you started? I don't know who. I honestly sometimes don't know who you're hanging out with because
1: the internet is wild.
2: Well, you need to stop hanging out with people from the internet then, because I mean, most people I know wash their butts and always have. And they never stopped. And they never learned about it on the internet. They knew ahead of time to do that. But I just wanted to start out the show this morning with something, you know, something for men. So guys, just don't even bother with the shower. If you're about to jump in, don't even bother. Don't shower today. Don't shower throughout the day. Come home tonight, you know, after your job, doing whatever you're doing. Mm-hmm. Sweat. You're going to walk in. She's going to be like, hello, come here. And before long, it's going to be a great day for you.
5: That might be a little too much. I think there's a difference between like musky work smell and just like
1: I didn't shower for a week.
5: Dirty.
3: Yeah. You stank.
5: Yeah. Mm-hmm. Yeah, like crusty.
1: Like okay. I like smell I like the smell of someone's sweat when I am into them, but I feel like it turns to a rank smell if it's
5: at some point there's a difference.
3: Yeah. There's a line. It can be crossed.
1: Right. Like after the gym, like hot, but
2: really? I don't think I'd feel confident.
1: Yeah.
2: Like I wouldn't feel confident smelling that way. Like after a run or something, it'd smell gross. I don't know. I feel gross. I wouldn't. And then you're like, hey, come here. I'd be like, get away from me.
1: Oh, really? Oh, okay.
2: Yeah, no, I wouldn't feel good about myself.
1: I get that.
2: I mean, like, imagine if you were like all day out and about, just, you know, whatever, just all over out and about. And then the guy's like, come here. Aren't you going to be like, I don't know.
1: Yeah.
2: I've been all day doing whatever I do all day.
1: I'm outside, out and about, like doing whatever.
2: Right, marinating, you know, all parts of me marinating. Maybe not. Maybe I'll go just rinse off quickly.
1: Yeah, that's hard. If there's something that like your partner thinks is hot and you just don't feel confident or like sexy in that setting, but
2: yeah, so that would be me in this case.
1: If I say get away from me,
2: I think if I were over here chugging my own urine, I think it would be like, yeah, I don't think to me, if I'm doing that, I'd be like, come closer,
1: no,
2: come closer, observe what I'm doing. This is super attractive. You're gonna want me even more in like 15 to 20 minutes. Watch this. Headlines. That's a gross sentence to even say, but it's happening on TikTok, which means. It's happening, which means maybe we should all be doing it. Because we do everything that we see on TikTok. Biggest stories of the day after Tame Impala. Next in 3 minutes on The Fred Show. The

0: Ed's biggest stories of the day.
1: All right, so flooding in the Grand Canyon leaves at least one person dead and 14 missing. Many others remain missing or unaccounted for after major flash flooding in the Grand Canyon. Park officials said that 14 people were still unaccounted for yesterday. After earlier reports put the number above 20, more than 60 people were flown out of Phantom Ranch and the Lower North Kaibab Trail. Jason, you know all about this. Yeah. And you're constantly, when you go to Vegas for the iHeartRadio Music Festival, yes, you're constantly, hiking the Grand Canyon. Just a real quick jaunt. Yeah. I know you do it.
2: Me and the Kaibab, we are locked in.
1: Which is how you messed up your knee.
2: Yep.
1: Because you tried to do it all like in an hour, and you can't. It takes longer than that.
2: Yep. I'm always running up and down the Grand Canyon.
1: Waited.
2: Yep.
1: Because you're the one who wears those. Right, exactly. Yeah, the flooding hit on Saturday in Bright Angel Canyon, destroying nearly every footbridge across the creek and damaging the park's water pipeline. Several trails and campgrounds, are closed. Overnight hotel stays are being stopped, and more storms could bring additional flooding, rock falls, and debris flows. Tim Cook is, today's his last day at Apple. You going to get him something on the way out for the iPhone that you've bought, the same iPhone that you've bought, 15 times now?
3: Tim?
1: In the 15 years that he has, he's been the CEO. I'm not sure if it's his fault, but ever since you took over for Steve Jobs, I feel like I'm buying the same phone over and over again.
3: We are.
1: Like, you call it something else, but it's not different. It's the same thing.
3: You just change the number of lenses on the camera. Like, sometimes it's 2, 1, 3. Now we're back to 3.
1: Sometimes we go to 3. Right, exactly. But he took over the company in 2011, and he had the daunting task of succeeding Steve Jobs, and they had extraordinary growth, despite the phones being exactly the same. 2,000% under his watch. That's how much growth they had. And the company became only the second ever to reach $5 trillion. Along the way, the iPhone became embedded in our daily lives, how we pay, listen to music, exercise, and communicate. Apple's ambitions widened, too, as Cook pushed the company deeper into entertainment, health, and wearables. Now a guy named John is taking over, and he is tasked with catching up in the AI space, apparently. Tim Cook will remain on the board of directors, but he left the new guy, John, with some advice. John. He just goes by John.
3: Like Madonna?
1: That's it. Just goes by John. With some advice for the job. Make products that enrich customers' lives. If you keep focusing on that, he said it will produce a great business and we'll be able to build more products and do it all over again.
3: Okay.
1: So, yeah.
3: Good luck, John.
1: Yeah, I would just like a phone. Like, remember when the iPhone used to come out? And like everyone was like, whoa, it was like completely different. And it did like some amazing thing that the one before it didn't do.
2: Yep.
1: And I contended that they always had this stuff like in the bank. Like they knew what the Apple, like when they had one, they knew what 5 was going to do. Mm-hmm. They knew that 5 was going to be sick, but they had to give you the other 4 first to make some money.
3: Of course.
1: Before they could get to that one. One teenager's attempt to make sense of a possible legal settlement didn't just stay between him and ChatGPT. This is for you, Paulina.
4: I'm listening.
1: I need you to hear this. It ended up in a court file. The Washington Post, they said that this boy, his chats that were part of a lawsuit that he brought against Meta, Snapchat, TikTok, and YouTube over alleged social media addiction are among a small but growing number of seemingly private AI conversations surfacing in civil and criminal cases. A Post review from Chatbot Logs cited in at least a dozen cases in the past 2 years, from vandalism and stalking prosecutions to business disputes over deleted emails. So this is not, in fact, private.
4: No, and you never should think it's private for a second. That's why I only use.
1: But you're typing everything in there.
4: I mean,
1: you're using this
4: radio
1: for marital therapy
4: that I talk about here and on Chad.
1: I don't know. Would you let me look at your entire Chad log?
4: Absolutely.
1: You would.
4: 100% would.
1: You would give me your ChatGPT account right now.
4: All you would see is a wannabe business owner of the Mommy Collective. Like, all you'd see is me writing a caption. Like, it's so silly. And then, yes, the marital part, too. I'll be like, hey, why is my husband mean to me today? But, like, I talk to you about that every day. You know what I'm saying? I go to you guys every day about that.
1: So you're not worried about what your chat logs might reveal?
4: Not really, no.
1: To the world. For some reason, I think people might not include this in the list of things that are being, monitored and tracked and
4: sure
1: could be used against you.
4: Yeah, people are silly.
3: They can use it in court.
4: I've heard that.
1: That was the story.
4: Yeah.
1: Police and lawyers are... Police and lawyers are turning to chat histories as evidence. OpenAI disclosing data from more than 80 accounts in the second half of 2025. Some experts see any kind of privacy or expectation of privacy as unlikely, like a conversation between doctors or lawyers, raising questions about how much of our digital inner lives can be exposed in court with chatbots. There's an atmosphere of privacy that encourages frank disclosure. One legal expert argues that chats offer a window into the soul. So...
4: Yeah. I'm looking at my, they are correct. This is my soul right here. I was trying to ask for like mattresses for my daughter. I was like, what, baby mattress? Like, I use it for everything now. Like, it's my new Google.
3: And do they know why Javi's being mean to you when you ask? Like, when you say, why is my husband being mean to me? Do they have an answer?
4: Sometimes they do. Okay. Sometimes they're
1: do they ever ask you questions?
4: Yeah.
1: Like, well, what have you, yeah, what might you have done?
4: Yeah. Or they'll be like, okay, so like, if he said this to you, then like, what was the conversation before that? You know, like kind of what happened before that prior? Or has he said that before to you? Because that matters. And I'm like, you know what, Chad? You ate with this.
3: Okay, holding you accountable.
4: Yes.
3: Okay.
4: Accountability, baby.
1: Wow. There's a photo from over the weekend in Cincinnati that it's crazy. It's of this truck just hanging off the side of an interstate there, I-71. Two people trapped inside the cab. Firefighters were able to use harnesses to rescue both passengers. Their injuries were reported as non-life-threatening. Hundreds of gallons of diesel leaked all over the place. The driver reportedly told officials that his brakes failed. The roads and ramps are back open for this morning's commute, but the picture is nuts, and I'm glad everybody was okay, because you look at this and you think, if you were in that thing, not good. The 2027 color of the year has been revealed, and it's a calming neutral that falls somewhere between moss and olive with brown undertones. It's called Grounded. Mm. Grounded's organic warmth creates a sense of calm and renewal, making every room feel invitingly livable. In case you were curious.
2: Okay, there's hope for 2027.
1: Yeah, somewhere between moss and olive with brown undertones, it's called Grounded.
2: Yes.
1: And that's what you should paint everything. apparently, AI has now also entered the bedroom biggest stories of the day today. After 25 years together, two New York teachers with twin daughters say that work kids and aging parents had pretty much killed their sex life, leaving their intimacy maybe existing only like once or twice a month. Their solution, an AI-powered intimacy chatbot. The couple signed up for Aria, A-R-Y-A, which asks about their relationship and turn-ons and then suggests experiences to try together. The subscription can even send monthly boxes with things inside of it to use on, I guess, on its own. Stuff will just show up that you pay for. That you're like, open this and do what it says, is do this stuff. Like toys and wax and stuff like that, apparently. The couple discovered that they were both adventurous, and they didn't even realize it. They didn't know what they were into until AI presented different options for them. And apparently this is work. The couple says that they're now intimate two or three times a week compared with once or twice a month prior.
4: Wow.
1: They even had a week where it happened every single day. The wife says, we've had experiences in the bedroom that I did not know were possible. But not everybody is thrilled about AI moving into our most intimate relationships. The American Psychological Association warns that relying too heavily on chatbots can create dependency, interfere with real human relationships, and raise serious privacy concerns, especially when people are sharing extremely personal information with AI.
3: I can't.
1: Yeah, no, but hey, if you're not getting it on that much, now you get it on every day, you can thank this thing for it.
3: It's
1: Aria.
3: Telling you positions? Like, I don't...
1: Positions and moves, Kaylin.
3: Right.
1: And it will send you stuff in the mail that you can use. Here, open the box. Right. Try that.
3: Merry Thanks, Christmas. Robot.
1: It seems to be working. Whatever it takes, I guess. An Indiana woman used more than 750 social media profiles that she created, fake profiles, to stalk her ex-husband's family, the whole family, not just him. The victim said that they received threatening messages, but details of the threats weren't known. Police traced the profile back to the woman who had created 750 accounts to keep harassing the victims after previous profiles had been blocked. The woman was arrested and charged with stalking and invasion of privacy. That's dedication. A DoorDash driver in Texas lost his job after he delivered to a home completely naked. The family got an alert that their order had arrived, went to the front door. Jason, I know that you occasionally dabble and you know.
2: Sometimes.
1: I don't know if maybe you got confused or
2: I'm
1: you didn't know.
2: To give the people what they
1: whose
2: what
1: house
2: they want,
1: it was.
2: You know?
1: But when they looked at their Ring camera, they saw the driver with their food and he was completely naked. The family threw the food away, contacted DoorDash about the incident. The company gave them a complete refund and the driver's been banned from the app. I think I want a little more than a refund.
2: Yeah.
1: Would you like us to redeliver the food? Yeah. You know, can you personally choose who comes with the food this time? Because last time the guy was naked.
3: He drove naked?
1: I guess he did, yeah.
3: Huh.
1: And police in Montclair, California are looking for the person who stole a truck carrying over 50,000 cans of Pabst Blue Ribbon beer. The whole truck, with the beer inside.
2: Oh, yeah.
1: The missing shipment was last seen 2 weeks ago when it failed to reach its delivery destination. The truck was carrying 1,600 cases of beer valued at $45,000. The company posted a warning to the thief or thieves on Instagram and also offered a reward to anyone who can help. The post read, "To the thief, we don't fault you for wanting to brag to your friends how much PBR you have. We just wish you obtained it in an honorable way. Pabst is officially starting the clock now. You have exactly 18 days and 44 minutes to return our truck. No questions asked. Leading up to that time, we'll be offering a reward to anyone who can help us solve the mystery." So it sounds like you can have the beer. You just have to give them back the truck. Where do you hide a beer truck?
2: Right. It's a semi.
1: And then even if you can hide the beer truck somehow, where are you going to hide the 1,600 cases? Of, I mean, I guess inside the beer truck. But
3: right.
1: At some point, I mean.
3: Not beer in here is what I would
1: say. Right. Not a Pabst beer truck at all. It's National Eat Outside Day, National Trail Mix Day, National South Carolina Day, and it's National Matchmaker Day today. The

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1: Kaylin's entertainment report is on The Fred Show.
2: Oh, I'm so sad I wasn't there. Olivia Rodrigo's music festival, Daisy Chain Fields, went down from California over the weekend. It was an all-female lineup, and every single artist from Chapel Roan to Stevie Nicks performed for free so that proceeds could go to a bunch of different charities. And after Olivia actually announced Friday that the festival had already raised $10 million for women-focused nonprofits, Melinda French-Gay doubled that number, totaling the donation to $20 million. She actually had her on stage, which was amazing. And she was not the first to do this. And as you know, Fred, there was once a time a place called Lilith Fair.
3: Oh, yes.
2: Yes, from an artist called Sarah McLachlan. And Olivia made sure to give her her flowers during the
4: Sarah
2: festival.
4: Sarah created Lilith Fair at a time where people said that two women couldn't be headliners on the same festival bill, and two women couldn't be played back-to-back on the same radio station. And she created the first all-women festival and shattered everyone's expectations. Without Lilith Fair, there'd be no Daisy Chain, so it is a real honor to invite Miss Sarah McLachlan up to the stage!
2: She looks

0: good, but I'd be like, Olivia, step aside. Let the master sing. Let the master sing this song. Like, that's fine. Like, you sound great. I love you, but sit this one out.
1: Okay,
0: you like, might let not, Sarah be Sarah.
1: You might not enjoy the other reports where I will play her singing with Stevie Nicks as well as
0: I might like that.
1: Okay, as well as Alanis Morissette. So we really missed like our time to shine over
0: yeah,
1: the
0: but
1: weekend.
0: If I got Stevie Nicks, I'm like, you be Stevie Nicks.
1: Yeah.
0: Like, you be you.
1: You be you.
0: I need each of you to be you, okay?
1: But Stevie,
0: it's a big moment for me. I don't need you singing other people's songs. Like, you do you.
1: Stevie did kind of flex on her. She held one note. Did you listen to the performance? She, like, kind of was like, you know your place.
2: Yeah.
1: But I'll play those later in the morning. Yeah, while the queen is in the studio. But, yeah, it was amazing. And Olivia posted her gratitude afterwards. But, yeah, I mean, cigarette mom rock all over again. And I never got to go to Lilith Fair, so I'm sad I wasn't there. Did you guys see this? A federal judge struck down a law that would have stopped drag performances in Texas, citing the late Dolly Parton. He actually shut this down twice, but he said that people would criticize Dolly as a voluptuous sex symbol because of her big hair, flamboyant clothing, and, quote, breast exposure, which is literally a legal thing that was said. And so he said that could, you know, drag queen could apply to Dolly and could apply to drag queens. So he was like, no, we're not doing that. So there you go. Second time in a row. Dolly is still helping the drag queens after she passed. And you guys, finally, a smart ring that doesn't track my sleep, doesn't track anything about me. It is a Tamagotchi ring. Okay. Okay. I need it. Okay.
0: Well, I don't think I'm supposed to be into it.
1: No? You don't have a Tamagotchi?
0: I don't think I'm the demographic. Well, when I was a child, yeah.
1: Hey.
0: Yeah, when I was 10 years old, I had one.
1: You play with Legos. Let us have our Tamagotchi ring.
0: I have played with Legos.
1: You play sometimes.
0: Hey, how dare you? How dare you come for the Legos?
1: Okay? How dare you come for my Tamagotchi?
0: Well, I think the Legos are a little more mature than a Tamagotchi. I do.
1: Okay. Well, if you don't know, kids, we used to have these little egg thingies, and I think it was on like a keychain, but you had to keep this little Tamagotchi alive. You had to feed it. You had to put it to sleep. It kind of... Now I'm understanding why I have anxiety, I think, because I was always stressed about mine. But now you can have a colored version, and it's on a ring if you're into that sort of thing. I think it's like $100, but I know a lot of people are reverting back to things that made us happy in yesteryear. And so you can pre-order the rings now. But yeah, they're pretty cool, and I want one. So there you go. Find us everywhere on social, by the way, at Fred Show Radio Stream, the Fred Show anytime on the iHeartRadio app, and you can check out the highlights tab for all the behind the scene moments you missed.
0: All right, new dating etiquette. I need to know what you guys think of this. If I'm supposed to be doing this, or are any men supposed to be doing this?

0: Secrets, Mirabel Cancun, 7:30 Central, 8:30 Eastern. The keyword for you and Vegas, our iHeartRadio Music Festival. A couple of weeks away from that, we'll get you there to see BTS. Just added Smashing Pumpkins and Sierra and who else?
1: Stella Lefty.
0: We just added two. 855-591-1035. You can call and text the same number. This is the new dating debate. Am I supposed to pay for your Uber as a guy or as the asker in the date dynamic? So I guess it could be anybody, really. But if I ask you out on a date and I'm not going to pick you up, then do I, is this now the new step that I have to take? I send the Uber for you. Because that would require, if I don't know you very well, you giving me your address.
2: Yeah.
1: Right, yeah. That's
0: and then I got to type that in and send the Uber to your house.
2: I've heard of this actually becoming a thing lately. Like, really, people expect that. But no, I can get my own Uber to the date. I can get myself to the date. Especially, I'm not giving you my address.
1: Yeah.
0: So there's no expectation then that I'm going to, like, do I have to send you the money? Do I have to say, okay, let's go on a date. You know, Friday night, we're going on a date. And here's $20. For the Uber, and I Apple Cash you that or something, because maybe you don't want to give me your address. So then I pay you. I just give you money, and then you do it, and it's just part of the deal. I'm buying dinner. I'm buying your transportation because I'm asking for your time. Now, my counter to this would be when we used to drive to dates. We used to use our own cars,
2: an automobile.
3: Tell me, people.
0: I don't think anybody. Right, way back in the day, I don't think anybody was paying. No one was reimbursing for fuel or miles.
2: That would be
0: on
2: crazy.
0: The way to the date.
2: I do know some women expect this, but I think it's a little much. But it would be nice, I guess, if you wanted to do it. But it's not expected.
3: Always offer. Always offer, okay. I feel.
0: Really?
3: Yes. And like, if I'm, you know, okay with it, having my address, cool, like, send me the Uber. But if I'm not, I will be like, I'm so good. Thank you, though. I will meet you there. I'll see you at Chili's at 5 p.m.
0: So then what responsibility do we have as individuals on our first date? This is a real question. I'm curious. Because I always pay. But I pay for my friends, too. Like, if it's female friends and I and we're out, I'll pay. Like, I don't know. And then that's not a romantic thing. It's just, I don't know.
2: It's not?
3: Right. This whole time. That's what I thought.
2: You got our hopes up.
0: It's just what I was taught to do for whatever reason. But, and no, my dude friends, they have to pay for themselves. I'm not paying for your asses.
2: I love when you pay
0: cheap
2: for
0: asses.
2: Us.
0: I'm sure you do.
2: It's very nice of you.
0: I'm glad you do.
2: I'm glad somebody
0: appreciates it. That's good.
1: Yeah.
0: No, but men should be paying for you. But I don't think I should be paying. I don't think I should have to pay for transportation. I don't think I should pay for your gas or your miles or your Uber. I mean, I think like the expectation is, Can you arrive at the date and leave the date on your own? And then I'll pay for whatever activity and whatever. But the number of people that I talk to, female friends of mine who are dating, who say that splitting the check is standard, is wild to me.
3: It's not standard.
0: I'm not asking you to come hang out with me for an hour or two and not paying for your drinks. If I ask you out, and I understand dating's expensive and the world is expensive and drinks are expensive and food's expensive, and I understand that people looking for, you know, who are dating, and if you're meeting on a dating app, then there's no real investment there. So you might have to go on 50 dates before you find, and that's an exaggeration. You might have to go on 10 dates with different people before you find someone who you're going to go on consistent dates with. But that, so I understand that gets expensive, but like, does that mean that I need to make you pay for half? And if I did, if the expectation were that all dating app first dates or all stranger first dates, blind dates or whatever, were 50-50, do you think that people would choose their dating more responsibly?
2: Some women, yeah, I think. I do hear, like, I was hungry, so I went out, you know?
0: Because that's my other question. Like, let's say it became standard. And I'm not saying that it should be. I think if I ask you on a date, you show up to the date. I don't know how you got there. Your husband dropped you off, whatever. I don't know. And then I'll pay for your drinks or your food or whatever. That, to me, is reasonable. But I also wonder if everybody had to pay for themselves and that were the standard, then do you think people would go on fewer dates? Because it's like, well, worst case, I get free dinner. Best case, I like the person. But if you don't like the person, you're already sitting there. Well, at least I get free dinner. Or, and I'm throwing out a bunch of scenarios here. Or is that just the price I pay as a dude dating in 2026, that if you don't like me, at least you got free dinner?
2: Don't do dinner on the first date, first of all. You know what I mean? Like a full dinner, don't do that. Because then that's very expensive for y'all. And just, I don't want to eat in front of you.
0: So no multi-course meals then?
2: No.
0: So you're suggesting we okay.
2: You can do a light bite or something. I feel like
0: so appetizers only. We're not doing
2: weird.
0: Salad, appetizer,
2: No.
0: We're not doing the pasta course. And the meat course. We're not doing all that.
2: No, the pasta and meat course. No, like, just go somewhere that you can afford to get some drinks first, because that would be really expensive.
0: Okay.
2: You know?
0: Heather, do you want your Uber paid for on a date or no?
4: Absolutely not. Nope.
0: And why not? Because it's like, I don't want to owe you anything from the beginning. Because that's a lot of people's argument. The people who are in favor of splitting dates, is it at least the expectation, and there should never be an expectation if I buy you drinks that you have to do something with me. But like, I think a lot of people are like, well, I control the narrative here if I pay for everything, because that way that no one could ever be like, well,

0: get myself there. I would like the date to be paid for, but I do not think that my transportation needs to be covered.
1: Okay, so no transportation, but if I ask you out, whoever the asker is, should be paying for whatever activity.
0: 100%.
2: The way home would be nice. You want to get my Uber home? I'm not mad at that.
1: So, okay.
0: I don't even know if I would want that. I think if I don't know. I want to get myself there and back.
2: Okay.
1: I don't think, I think transportation should be expected. I think you arriving that at the date on your own, I don't think that's too much to ask. But maybe I sound like a cheap ass right now. I don't know.
0: That'll turn into a really expensive first date if you're also covering an Uber there and back.
1: Yeah. Thank you, Carrie. Have a good day.
0: You're welcome.
1: Send me an Uber Black, someone said.
3: That's what I was going to say. Like, what if you, like big time, be like, okay, well, I'll have a car service reach out to you.
2: That'd be hot.
3: Like, if you're really trying to like impress somebody, you know?
1: I guess. Yeah. I mean, it's romantic, but I also think like.
3: It's very 50 Shades.
1: I don't know. I'd have to feel pretty good about not my chances, just the connection. Like, in order for me to go, because I also think you can go that big, and as much as people are calling up here and saying that's what they want, sometimes guys go big, and if it's the wrong guy, then it's a big ick. You know, that's the thing, is it, and there's nothing hard about being a guy. There's really very few things that are hard about being a guy, but the gauging when to go big and when not to go big is on the short list of things, because, like, women are like, well, I want a guy who, if he wanted to, he would, and he'd go over the top, and guys would do all this stuff, and, if he really wanted me, he'd do all these things. Well, unfortunately, I think there are times when guys have swung big, and some don't know how to read the room, and some have been well-intentioned and gotten, slapped in the face metaphorically, and been like, he was too aggressive, he came on too strong, or whatever. And then guys are, and I'm speaking from personal experience, by the way, like in my youth, when I used to care about such things. Like, you go big, try and be romantic, and it's like, ooh, that was too much. But if you do that one time to the right girl, it's just right.
3: Yeah.
1: But the problem is knowing when that right moment is, because early on, oftentimes, if you're going to swing big to make an impression, then you don't have enough information to know if you should or shouldn't.
2: Yeah, I mean, I definitely, every time I've seen a miss like that, I definitely, it's someone not reading the room. So I just, my only wish for men is that they can just read the room a little bit and understand, like, cues. Like, don't, just...
1: I think you're right about that.
3: Yeah, no grabbing.
1: But I also think that you hear these stories about men who, like, I saw her from across the room and I made some big gesture, or I just heard one the other day and I wanted to talk about it. Maybe we'll get back to it a little bit later on. But Jimmy Kimmel did this. Jimmy Kimmel's wife was on Dax Shepard's podcast recently, and apparently Jimmy had asked. She was an executive producer for the show before they dated. And they had been having a conversation, like, as friends or coworkers or as the boss. He was the boss, about stuff that she liked. And she's like, I'm making this up. Crab legs, mac and cheese, tiramisu, pizza, and, like, these five are different. Like, what would be, like, the five things you'd eat before you die? Or I don't know what the, something to this extent. And then a few months later, he invites her to the house, and she opens the door, and she smells like pizza. And he's like, I made you pizza, crab legs, grilled cheese, whatever it was. He made the five things. Now, first of all, big swing, because she's an employee.
2: Right, yeah.
1: And he didn't know that. I mean, he had to have some vibe, but he didn't necessarily know that she wanted to date him. So that's going to go one of two ways. That person's going to wind up being your wife, or you're going to wind up with a lawsuit.
2: Do you know what that says to me, though? You listen, and that would be the hottest part of it.
1: Like, I get it, but you're also assuming that she wanted to date him.
2: Yeah. And what was she over his house for? It's just,
1: but,
2: like,
1: she works for
2: meeting
1: him. Who knows? Oh, okay. I mean, I don't know. I don't. Again, there must have been vibes.
2: I hope there was.
1: But, like, you hear about stuff like this. You hear about guys, like, sending 50 dozen flowers over to the person's house. And it's like, oh, my God, this is exactly what I always wanted. And then, boom, it's like, the rest is history. But what you don't hear about are the 49 other times that people have done stuff like this and it blows up in their face.
2: True.
1: So I hate to say this, but, yeah, I think some of the missed romantic stuff is about not reading the room. I also think it's about poor timing and maybe stuff that you don't know, because you hear these big romantic stories, you're like, that's so sweet, I hope that's my story someday. But then you think, I think a lot of guys are gun shy to do it, because if you do it to the wrong person, you wind up on the internet. Wind up on, TikTok being made fun of.
2: Ladies, if he didn't do anything inappropriate or hurt you in any way, let's not get icked out or talk crap about a guy just trying to do something nice, because they're

0: Getting scared.
1: Okay.
0: Okay. We don't want them to
1: They're getting scared
0: the
1: out
0: guys
1: here.
0: Are getting scared.
1: They're getting scared out here, guys.
2: Wake up. More Fred Show next.
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22: And Kaylin's hot.
23: Oh my gosh, thank you. Good morning.
22: Yeah, well, Kaylin, I hate to say, but Jason's hot too.
23: Ooh, oh, yeah, thanks.
24: Good morning.
23: Yeah.
22: Well, I mean, I don't mean to make you feel like the compliment isn't just for you, because you are hot. But Jason's hot. And then guess what? Paulina's hot too.
23: Ooh, big mama.
22: And then Kiki's hot.
25: Hello.
22: And then Shelly's hot. I mean, because it's the hottest morning show, so.
26: The Fred Show is on.
22: Everybody had to be hot, because Lord knows if I didn't praise all my kids equally, then we got pouting, we got issues, we got protests, yeah. we got storming out, we got serious problems.
23: Yeah.
22: I gotta make sure it's fair, guys.
23: About time.
22: You do. It's gotta, what do you mean about time?
25: Just nothing.
22: What do you mean about time?
25: I'm just poking the bear.
22: Well, stop poking
25: I'm
22: me.
25: Sorry. Come here.
22: That's not fair. It's
25: I'll
22: about time you stop poking me all the time.
25: Answer your DMs on Instagram.
22: I don't wanna.
25: I DM you stuff.
22: You did?
25: Yes.
22: Why are you DMing me? You have my phone number. Call me on the phone. Actually, don't do that.
25: Talk to me.
22: Actually, don't do that. Don't talk to me. Text me. Text me on the phone.
25: Talk to me.
22: Don't call me.
25: Talk to me.
22: I won't. I won't, Olivia Dean. I won't. We'll get to blogs in just a second. Waiting by the Phone is new. Why did somebody get ghosted? $950. New player with Showbiz Shelley in the showdown. And the next 50 minutes commercial free on the Fred Show. Let's do some blogs,
26: yeah,
22: shall we?
26: Yeah, they talk better than they type.
27: Talk about it.
26: These are the radio blogs on the Fred
22: Show.
26: So
22: it's like we're writing in our diaries, except we say them aloud. We call them blogs. Jason Brown's got one. Go.
24: Thank you, dear blog. So there are some things in this life that I am not ready to adult about. And I realized last week that one of them is when you have to order things at a deli. I'm not talking about like where you go and like, you know, get a sandwich. Like if you were to go to like the deli counter of a yep. grocery store or something. Mm-hmm. Like I wanted some Italian sausage. And I was like...
25: Hold on, just wait a moment for that.
22: All right.
25: You have some at home.
23: I was going to say,
22: We have Italian sausage at home,
24: I
22: Jason.
24: I know, but I needed more. Okay. And the more tasty kind. So I went...
22: Oh, wow.
25: Tough day.
22: It's not even tasty at home. All right, fine.
25: Pheromone maxing.
24: Yeah, I'm just going to keep going before I get in trouble. So I go, and I go to the counter, get my little number. And I'm standing there, whatever, and I tell the man... Sir, I would like some Italian sausage. And he goes, how many pounds? And I'm like, I don't know. Like,
23: I don't know.
24: How much sausage is a pound? Like, do you know what I mean? Like, how many pieces is that? Like, why? Who knows that? Who knows unless you work for a deli?
22: But I mean, how else are they supposed to sell them? As a sausage?
24: Right. Like, how many sausages?
22: It's like $3
24: do you want?
22: A sausage?
24: Yeah.
22: No, I mean, like, that's how they do it. Everything's a pound or, you know.
24: Right, but like, if I want.
22: Or whatever.
24: If I know that there's 8 people coming to a function and I want to get 8 pieces of sausage.
25: You need more than just one for everyone.
24: Right. Well, just for this example. Oh, okay.
22: But that's what you would say to the man. You'd be like, well, I don't know how many, like, I need 8 of them. Or I got 8 people coming. How many do I need? And then he'd say, oh, that, you know, usually this is a pound.
24: Right. But to make this even harder, it comes in a big circle link and he just gives you a big piece according to the weight that you asked for.
22: What sort of Flintstones place did you go to? Like, what are we doing?
24: This is an authentic Italian deli that I went to. So now
22: a
24: I'm like...
22: A roll of sausage. I don't know. I wouldn't know either. I'd have to ask him the question. I'd be like, well, how many rolls do I need?
24: Right, and it's up to you how long you want it. So like, you cut it yourself at home.
25: You
24: he just gives you a big piece. So it's like...
25: So how many pounds did you get of sausage?
24: Three. And I got 15 sausages.
22: That's a lot of sausages.
24: Oh, yeah.
22: You got to ask the guy. You got to ask him, hey, I got this many people coming over. How many rolls of sausage do I need?
24: I paid $27 for just sausage. Then I wanted some pasta salad. And he's like, well, do you want a quart or a whatever? I was like, what
22: See,
24: is
22: that's
24: a
22: when
24: quart?
22: I just that's when I just say which one, like which, because usually they're stacked up on the top of the thing. So I'd be like, do I, you know, little one, medium one, big one? Like I just be like, well, how much is it? How much is that?
24: A Trenta? Like, what are we getting here? Yeah. Like, what,
22: you got to ask these questions, Jason. You're not expected to know how much everything weighs.
1: But no, but then you got the people next to you, and they're like the pros. Right. You know that their first time here at the deli. Like, my mom used to send me when I was a little girl, okay? I had to go to the Polish deli, and those little Polish ladies, the little grandmas, ooh, they do not play. And I had to be, like, quick with it. And then, like, I don't know, I'm traumatized. I didn't know pounds, this and that. Like, kielbasa.
24: Like, my grandma would be like, I want a half pound ham cut, like,
1: thin slice,
24: razor thin. Like, how do I know how much ham I'm getting with half? Like, I don't understand how people know that.
2: I agree.
24: I'm
22: usually it's like for lunch meat. It's usually a pound of lunch meat or half a pound of lunch meat and then like a half of that or a quarter of that in cheese. Because you use more meat than you do cheese.
24: Oh, that's a good equation to have.
22: Yeah, that's how I do the lunch meat. Okay. But then, like, I don't know about the other stuff. I got to ask them. I got to add, like, you know, because there'll be, like, the X amount per pound of what anything. And then, yeah, well, how much is that? I don't know how much that weighs. They know. You got to ask them.
24: I had a lot of sausage left over, if you guys want any.
22: See, but someone just texted, boom, immediately, 3 to 4 sausages per pound. Like, apparently, this is just knowledge that you have. Like, I didn't have this knowledge. I didn't know that.
24: That was not pre-installed in me.
22: No,
24: I don't know
22: me neither.
24: Stuff.
22: A lot of stuff came pre-installed in you, Jason.
24: Yeah.
22: Your love for Britney?
24: Yes. Uh-huh. My love for men.
22: Well, that too. But apparently not how much the sausage weighs.
24: No.
1: You should know.
22: I thought you'd have a better grasp on this, but
24: I'm disappointed in myself.
22: I'm disappointed in you too, actually. Come

0: left waiting by the phone? It's the Fred Show.
1: Zoe, good morning. Welcome to the show. How are you?
2: I'm doing good. How are you?
1: Doing all right. Tell me about Elijah on Waiting by the Phone. I need to know how you met, about any dates that you did go on, and why you think you're being ghosted. Give us the backstory.
2: Okay. So Elijah and I met on Hinge, and we had like a really fun banter from the start. We had really good chemistry. And so he texted me the next Saturday, and it was super nice out. It was a beautiful day. And he asked me if I wanted to meet up. So I was like, for sure. So I told him to meet me, and we'd walk to another spot after that and just grab some drinks. And it was going really well. Like, we were getting along super well. We had so much in common. He's super cute and fun. And then literally out of nowhere, he's like, oh, I'm going to go to the bathroom. And he never comes back. And I tried calling him. I texted him like multiple times. And it goes to text message, like, he literally blocked me. So I need you guys to help me figure out what the hell happened.
1: So mid-date, this guy bails, blocks you. Yes. I mean, it's like an in-person ghost. Like, the dude straight up left and never wanted to hear from you again. And you truly have no idea why?
2: I have no idea why. Zero idea.
1: That's really interesting. Because we had a guy a couple weeks ago, but he was sick. But he didn't block her. He just had to poop. So because he ate some lettuce or something, so he left. But like, this is a different level. Like, the dude walked out, blocked you, so you could never get a hold of him. That's aggressive. And you have no idea why. So let's play a song, Zoe. We'll come back. We'll call Elijah. You'll be on the phone. I'm going to ask all these questions on your behalf. You'll be there. And at some point, you're welcome to jump in if you'd like. And hopefully we can figure out what the heck happened, straighten things out, set you guys up on another date and pay for it. All right.
2: Okay.
1: Let's see what happens next in part two of Waiting by the Phone after Zara Larsson. We're back in 2 minutes. You've got to hear this Fred Show, and we're commercial free.

0: the Fred Show. Secrets Mirabel in Mexico. All expenses paid. A week-long vacation. They got six pools. They got an ocean. They got all kinds of stuff. And the keyword today is sunscreen. Jump on the iHeart app wherever you can hear us. Tune in. Click on the red microphone once you tuned in. Leave us a talkback message, like a voice note, your name, where you're listening. And the keyword today for the trip to Secrets Mirabel in Cancun is sunscreen. Your name, where you're listening, and sunscreen in a talkback message right now. Hey, Zoe.
1: Hey.
0: Welcome back. Let's call this guy Elijah. You met on one of the dating apps. You went on a date. You thought the date was going fine. Mid-date, the guy gets up to go to the bathroom, never comes back. Then you ask him where he went. You text him, call him, whatever, and he has blocked you. And you have no idea why he would do that. You look back on this date. You're like, this is crazy. Everything was fine.
1: Right.
0: All right. Well, let's call Elijah now. Good luck, Zoe.
1: Thank you.
0: Hi, is this Elijah?
2: Yeah.
0: Elijah. Hi, good morning. My name is Fred. I'm calling from the Fred Show, the morning radio show. I have to tell you that we are on the radio right now, and I would need your permission to continue with the call. Can we chat for just a second on the air? You can hang up anytime you'd like.
2: Yeah.
0: Okay.
2: What's going on?
0: Perfect. Thank you so much. We're calling on behalf of a woman named Zoe. And we just chatted with her, and she had said that you met on Hinge, the dating app, and went on a date. She also says that you left in the middle of the date and blocked her. And she's trying to get some answers. She's trying to figure out why.
2: I don't really want to talk about that.
0: Okay, well, you don't have to, but I mean, here we are, and we're chatting, and I got you on the phone.
3: You're already here.
4: It's right, just us.
0: Right, and I'd love to kind of be able to tell her what happened, because she, I think, understandably would like to know why you left in the middle of the date and blocked her, or at least that's what she says happened. And she says she doesn't know why, so maybe you tell us, we'll tell her, and then, you know, whatever.
2: Okay, this is really weird, but...
0: Yeah, it is, but whatever. So what happened?
2: Okay. Yeah, we did match on Hinge. We were talking... It's good. Next day I wake up, I see that it's going to be nice out. I didn't have any plans, so I hit her up. It's kind of last minute, but, you know, hey, you want to grab some drinks? I was worried that she might be a little, you know, like weirded out that I hit her up so soon and kind of last minute. But she said she was down to go, and I was excited. She told me she was already out with some friends, which is cool. She said to come meet her and we could walk somewhere else, grab a drink, just two of us. No problem there. I mean, I know that would probably intimidate other guys, but I'm pretty good at charming a group of girls. Mm-hmm. So, you know, I was ready for it. But yeah, it wasn't girls though. when I showed up, it was Zoe drinking with like seven other guys.
3: Okay.
0: So this was not a one-on-one date, because she didn't mention any of that. She said you guys went on a date. She did not say that when you met up that there was like a gauntlet, like the Supreme Court was there of all men to discuss with you. Was it like an interview? Did they start talking to you?
2: It was like more than an interview. I didn't really. They were very aggressive. They were very aggressive. Like I said, I'm going into it thinking, I'm going to meet Zoe and her female friends. And instead, it's just this group of guys. They start grilling me the second I got there. They were saying stuff like, you better understand she's our sister, you know, like sister, like honorary sister. I don't think they're all related. That would be weird if she didn't tell me she had seven brothers. You know, they're all like, we can't let her go out with a loser. You know, we got to make sure that you're cool. We got to make sure that you pass the test, all of that, which I get. I mean, it's still a little weird.
0: Yeah, but for a first date, that's strange. But, there's a then. Yeah. Oh, we're not done yet. Okay.
2: No, we're not done. It would be one thing if it just was like, hey, man, you better understand, you know, you got to pass the test. We got to make sure that you're cool. That's fine. But they started, like, threatening me. And stuff. They said, they said that if I ever hurt her, they would come find me wherever I am and jump me. It was not comfortable at all. It got worse when Zoe would like get up to go get another drink, or the couple times she went to the bathroom, it got even more intense. And honestly, I felt a little trapped. it was kind of frustrating to be put in that situation without knowing that that was what I was getting into. She didn't tell him to calm down. She didn't stick up for me at all.
0: Yeah, that's a lot. That's a lot. Let me bring Zoe in. I forgot to mention that Zoe is here. Zoe, you didn't tell us that there was a tribunal. Like, you didn't tell us that there were all these men.
1: Okay, you know, to interview the guy.
0: I mean, it's a first date. Like, you barely know him. What, but I don't want to meet eight people.
3: Yeah, she's here. Sorry.
0: I don't really blame him. Yeah, sorry. I think we know by now everybody's here. What do you say?
2: Know that. So
0: what do you have to
2: say
0: for yourself?
1: I forgot.
0: Sorry.
1: I'm here because I needed to figure out answers because you literally ghosted me. It was crazy. We were out on a date. It was a casual date.
0: With all due respect, Zoe, what answers do you need? You took the man on a date to be interviewed by a committee. I wouldn't like that either. I'd be like, what? And then they threatened him physically?
4: Right.
0: I mean, look, it's all good. Like, I get that you have people in your life that care about you and that want to protect you. But, I mean, the dude has a right to get to know you one-on-one before he hears about how he's going to be beaten.
1: So we went to go get drinks. My friends were there. Like, it wasn't a big deal because these guys are literally, like, I grew up with them. We grew up in the same neighborhood. They're like my brothers. I wanted to.
0: You're missing the point. The point, it doesn't matter who they are. Like, the dude agreed to meet up with you to get to know you. He shows up, and these men are aggressive towards him. There are men on your date. Like, there shouldn't be men on your date.
1: They weren't throwing him around and punching him around.
0: Well,
1: they were literally
0: assault him.
1: Like,
0: well, that's good. I'm glad there was no assault.
3: Crazy.
0: Well. I mean,
1: they said they were going to tie your body in a lake. Like, no, they didn't say that. All they said were, hey, don't mess with her because we really care about her and love her. It was a joke. Mm-hmm. Like, these, I thought you could handle it because you're a grown man.
0: You should be able to handle that, Elijah.
2: Zoe. Nobody was laughing. I wasn't laughing. They weren't laughing. Nobody was smiling. It was, it didn't feel like a joke.
0: Look,
2: I have definitely dated people
0: who had protective family and friends. And after I got to know them and they saw where things were going, you know, I've definitely had some people say some things to me. And by the way, it was inappropriate then too. Like, it's not, you're allowed to be protective, but like, I don't barely know this person and I haven't done anything. So I don't need to know what you're going to do to me if I do. And I don't even know her middle name. Zoe, you can't do that. Like, I can see why he was turned off by that. He's like, what is this? I'm dating all these people? Like, what is the standard? Like, I don't like it either.
2: Yeah, I wasn't a fan, Zoe. I'm sorry. And, you know, I didn't know how to... I just blocked you because it was easier.
0: Well, but they didn't murder him.
2: You how messed up that was.
0: They didn't like, dig him a grave.
2: I don't understand what you were thinking.
0: Zoe, can you see why this is off-putting or no?
1: I mean, I think personally that it was just a joke. Okay. And it was just a casual way to, like, get to know my friend group, and you took it way too seriously. That's what I think.
0: All right.
2: Okay. Well, what can I say? I don't know. I don't know how else I was supposed to take it. It was really uncomfortable. Really uncomfortable.
1: You think, like, when a dad is, like, cleaning his guns and he's like, hey, you better take care of my daughter, you think he's actually going to do something to the kid? No.
0: Usually that's a little bit, actually. Okay.
2: A little bit.
1: Exactly. You should be a little careful.
2: That's a real thing.
0: Guys.
2: Yeah.
0: I'm going to ask the question, Elijah, would you like to go out with Zoe again? That's what we were trying to get to the bottom of here anyway. Would you like to?
2: No, I do not want to go out with Zoe again. Zoe, sorry. Next guy that you meet up with on Hinge, maybe just go on a one-on-one date to start. They can meet your seven dude friends. I don't know, some other time, but like,
0: yeah, just send the guys over to his house from the beginning and just to see how that goes.
3: You better join witness protection, man.
0: Yeah. So it's aggressive.
2: Ridiculous.
0: It's aggressive. And I don't think it's going to work for most people. Maybe that's something that happens a little bit later on in the process.
1: All right. Yeah. I mean, I guess that's how y'all feel.
0: Right.
1: I don't know.
0: You are correct about that. Zoe, Elijah, thank you both for answering. Best of luck to both of you.
2: Great. Yep.
1: Bye.
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2: Man, I really cannot believe we were not there over the weekend because Olivia Rodrigo had a music festival and it was all female performers. It sounded a lot like Lilith Fair, if you're old enough to know what Lilith Fair is. She had people performing like Doechii, Chapel Roan, Garbage, who we were just talking about, and they all performed for free so that that money could go towards charities to help other women. I think they were at $20 million because Melinda French Gates, she doubled Olivia's $10 million that she had already raised the Friday going into the festival, and she wanted to pay respect to the women who came before her. So she had, like I said, Sarah McLachlan surprised the crowd, who created her own festival, the Lilith Fair, in the 90s. Lots of Birkenstocks, patchouli, long armpit hair. They did Sarah's song, Building a Mystery, and Angel, they dedicated to Dolly Parton. Sarah looks, her arms are ripped. She's got blonde hair. She looks really, really good.
3: See, I'm fine with this. I'm fine with Olivia jumping on all this because she's educating the youth of America.
2: Oh, yeah.
3: About our elders. Yes. Okay? You must know.
4: Yeah.
3: If her demographic is what? Like maybe, literally 8 years old to 20 plus.
2: Yeah.
3: You know, whatever, a core demographic.
2: Yeah. Uh-huh.
3: It's time that you learn about the people who came before.
2: Totally. And she does this a lot. I mean, she has a lot of inspiration from music that her fans probably didn't know. I mean, The Cure.
4: The Cure, yeah. She loves The Cure.
3: See, I like that.
4: Yeah. Did a song with the lead singer of The Cure. Yeah. I'm sure there were a ton of people that were like, who is that?
2: Yep. Yeah. Smashing Pumpkins. She performed with them. So she's definitely educating people. She also brought out Stevie Nicks, which was amazing and iconic. And then, you know, Cigarette Mom Rock, she brought out Alanis Morissette.
5: Please say hello to Alanis Morissette. You won the lottery and died the next day. It's a black.

0: get in there, Olivia. That's fine. That's fine.
1: You're okay with it?
0: Yeah, I mean, I probably would have been like, I want to hear her and only her.
1: Yeah.
0: But I hey, whatever it takes. We gotta get the youth of America interested in these legends.
1: People must know about Lilith Fair.
0: I agree.
1: They must. Dolly Parton, speaking of her, like I said, they dedicated a song to her. Her final note to children for her Imagination Library went out, and it's even obviously sadder now to read, but it read, "Dear Imagination Library graduate, my, how time flies. It seems it was only just yesterday when your family and friends read you your first story. You were just a baby. Now you're 5 years old, about to go to school. How exciting." So this is for one of the kids in her program, I guess. This may be your last book from my Imagination Library, but you have to promise me you'll keep on reading. Oh, okay. So kids, I think, graduated in fifth grade. I got it. So if you go to your local library, you will find a great number of books just for kids your age. Every book is a treasure, and every time you open up, you will meet new friends and take wonderful journeys to magical places. And she went on to say, "I hope you have a great time in school. I bet your school will be even, you know, having a library where you can check out books," and all this encouragement. She said, "Just remember the lessons my family taught me. Dream big dreams, learn everything you can, and care for all of those who care for you. You do all of these things, and you can be anyone you want to be. You are terrific. And remember, I will always love you, Dolly." So that's the last one that went out. And yeah, I guess families can start it. And it doesn't matter your household income. You can start it. And then in fifth grade, they graduate and she gives them that little note, which is really, really sweet to get a piece of her after she's passed. By the way, she was laid to rest Friday. She wanted a very small ceremony. She planned everything before she passed, but she was buried in a cotton dress and her iconic stiletto. She said she's been in sequence too long and she wants to rest comfortably. And her nephew, who handled her security, her dad handled her security, the one who made the announcement, he made all of those arrangements. So she is now next to Carl Dane. She's back with him. He died last year, if you didn't know. And you can find us everywhere on social at Fred Show Radio. 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
0: Kaylin and Fred, you should watch The Pastor Wife on Netflix.
1: Done. Finished
0: it. Yeah, done. I crushed that over the week. I crushed that like in one afternoon. You kidding me?
1: I'm so mad about the ending.
0: Yeah, so what are your thoughts? Quickly, what's your, and I don't want to ruin it, but this isn't a story that's been around for a minute, so.
1: Yeah, I mean, I think that he should be locked away for a long time.
0: Yeah, I don't think he did it, though.
1: No, I don't think he did it.
0: I think he influenced her mental state, significantly influenced her mental state, and he clearly had a motive, which was another woman, yet another woman.
1: Yes, and I think it was in that documentary that the cop said something like, I like to use the term homicide or suicide. How did he say it? Like, basically, you influence someone else to do that. So it's like homicide by suicide, I guess. Because
0: he had a wife, and then she's not dead, but you know, moves on from her to this woman, right, who was very, very young in the parish or community, religious community that he was overseeing, which is conflict of interest. Then he's with her. Now she's dead, and then immediately marries another woman who he was allegedly getting with during that time too. So yeah, I mean, he had a motive to get rid of her.
1: Yeah.
0: And drive her nuts. So yeah, but they're digging into him, I guess. I saw something last night about now they're like, they're going to find everything on this guy and go after him for everything they can. So doesn't seem like a very good dude. But
1: I mean, he was incessant. Like, I don't know. It's a good watch, but it's a hard watch. And it's hard to see someone use something like religion to...
0: It happens all the time.
1: It does,
0: to manipulate people. It's too bad. But yes, thank you for pointing that out. But yeah, come on now. you kidding me? Saw that. There goes my afternoon. Done. Canceled all my plans. Yeah, I liked it. I am with you, though. Like, I guess I wanted them to, like, have the smoking gun on him so he gets locked up. But apparently he and his little stupid little, 10 people are still following him around at, you know, community centers or wherever.
1: That was so funny.
0: Yeah, because people still believe in him. This guy, you know, he had like this big mega church, kind of.
1: Yeah.
0: And then now it's down to like 10 people, but still people still go.
1: Yeah.
0: Yeah. 855-591-1035, $950 Showbiz Shelly. 5 pop culture questions to beat our expert. You get paid.

0: Thank you, Pitbull, for my Monday motivation. Appreciate that. Yes, I watched that thing, The Pastor's Wife, and someone texted that his best friend may have done it. That dude would do anything for him, so it wouldn't surprise me either if that dude was involved. Talk about having a ride or die. That little dude followed him around. I don't have anyone in my life like that.
1: Literally,
0: I mean, Jason, but not really. Like, you would do a lot for me, but I don't think you wouldn't kill anybody for me.
2: I don't think I could kill anyone. No.
0: Like, you'll give me a dinner reservation now and again, make me look famous because I'm not. You know, that helps, and I appreciate that. Work famously.
2: I'm good at that. Yeah.
0: A couple of weeks ago, it was great. Friends of ownership.
2: I don't know.
1: Yeah. I did think it was weird, though, that why were there three bullets found? You know what I mean?
0: Yeah, I don't know.
1: Like, that seemed... Like they're
0: yeah, something's not right about that guy. I watched that. What did I finished Love Is Blind UK, and I have not seen the reunion yet. So don't at me. Do not. Don't you say a word to me. I'm talking to you at home too. The texting people. Don't do it, please. I know a lot of you don't like me, but if you care a little bit, even don't do it to me. Okay.
1: Because you want to know, you don't want to.
0: I don't want it spoiled till I get home today. Because it didn't come out until like 4 o'clock yesterday, so I wasn't able to watch it, the reunion.
1: What were you doing at 4 o'clock?
0: Well, I was watching other things. Oh. Because then after I finished that, then I moved on to 90 Day Fiancé. I believe I'm on the current season, but I never know because there's so many of these damn things.
1: They're back.
0: You got 90 Day Fiancé, you got 90 Day Fiancé the other way, you got the wife.
2: The other way.
0: They got, like instead of someone coming from another country to live with someone here, someone from America lives, United States, goes and lives over there.
1: Those are my favorite, though, to be honest.
0: Is this the latest season, though, the one with the couple that's adding the third? Is that the latest season?
2: The other way.
1: I haven't been caught up, but
0: that's not the other way. That's apparently the normal way.
2: The other
0: woman, and I'm again, I don't know where I'm at. It was just the latest one, and I needed something to watch, so it's on, so I'm watching it. There's one situation where there's a couple adding a third woman from Mexico to the point where they would have to get divorced. The initial couple has to get divorced in order to then be able to marry the woman from Mexico to bring, she's a stripper, to bring and her children across the border to live in the United States because you can't add a third and get a K-1. So they would have to, the initial couple would get divorced on paper.
1: Okay.
0: And then one of them marries her with the K-1 and then she becomes a citizen, moves over here with her children to live in a house. But I think she's a scam artist, and I think it's starting to come out. And I'm late, so if you're watching it currently, then you already know what happened. This woman is.

0: is a con artist.
1: Whoa. Are the kids moving in too? That's not so
0: sexy. Yeah, they would all be moving together. They would all be moving in together.
1: Wow.
0: But I think she's a con artist. It's starting to come out. If you're at home now, you're listening to me going, well, I already know she is. I haven't gotten that far yet because I'm behind.
2: Wow.
0: But something's not right about that one. I don't like it. Doesn't feel right to me.
2: Yeah, there's a lot of
0: adding
2: yeah.
0: the third person that you met at a strip club is in Tijuana is wild. That's wild work. But and it sounds like a lot of work to be honest with you. This dude is like, and you'd think this dude is thinking he's like king stuff, you know, because he's got these two women. But I don't think she wants anything to do with him. And then I don't know that she wants anything to do with either one of them, to be honest. Someone said, no, you're not on the current season. I'm on the one that's on HBO Max. I don't know what season I'm on because there are 50 of them. And there's like 1,000 episodes per season. So I don't know. But just let me have this. Let me have these two things until 5 o'clock today. Then you can say whatever you want. Showbiz Shelley's next. Yeah.
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24: 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Reply to this.

0: his name? Mr. Clean? Like, I lust about a lot of people.
1: You lust about Mr. Clean. I'd like to hear more about that.
0: So I have a thing for him. I don't understand how or why.
1: Mr. Clean does it for you.
0: He does. Yeah, maybe. I don't know if it's like the bald head. I know.
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1: It's Monday, August 31st. The Fred Show's here. Hi, Kaylin.
0: Hello.
1: Hello, Jason Brown. Hi, Paulina.
0: Hey.
1: Kiki's out today. We'll get to Kiki's court, but Judge Jason presiding.
3: Yes.
1: In just a moment. But I'm bump.
3: Girl, you want me to invite who? Here we go.
1: Okay.
0: All right.
1: Yeah, I was waiting for the
3: I forgot.
1: You forgot. No, it's okay.
3: I can't be Kiki.
1: The throwback dance party. We'll get to Showbiz Shelly in just a second. Headlines, fun fact, the entertainment report.
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0: Good morning! 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
1: Showbiz Shelly, 950, 1,207 wins all time, only 82 losses. You've won 13 straight, and Dina is here to take you on. Good morning, Dina.
4: Good morning.
1: Dina, give me a fun fact about you.
4: I'm still a big boy band fan.
1: Okay.
0: Yes, me too.
1: And then who is your favorite of all of them? Who reigns supreme?
4: New Kids on the Block.
1: New Kids. All right. And then of NSYNC and Backstreet Boys, which do you choose?
4: Backstreet Boys.
1: Okay, that's a good choice. Yay. All right, good. We're fine. We're good. Dina, you and I are good. All good.
0: Okay, we can keep going.
1: All right, that's correct. Five pop culture questions, $950 is the prize. Guys, good luck.
0: All right, good luck.
1: All right, Shelly's going now to the sound booth. Poof. Enter within. She cannot hear the questions. Dina, question number one for you. Kylie Jenner shut down rumors she's pregnant on a recent podcast. How many kids does she have?
4: Two.
1: Harry Styles mentioned his ex's wedding at Madison Square Garden during one of his residency shows at the arena. Who is he referring to?
0: Three, two, one.
1: We got three left. Olivia Rodrigo made history with her music festival over the weekend. What was it called?
0: Three.
4: Oh my goodness.
0: One. It goes kind of like
1: all
0: that.
1: Two left. You got this. Which Chosen Texas singer seemingly responded to Doja Cat saying she didn't know who she was?
0: Who sings Chosen Texas? Three, two, one.
1: Okay. And the governor of this state has officially proposed plans to rename their airport after the late Dolly Parton. You know this.
0: Which state?
4: Texas.
1: Oh. No. Okay, no. You got it.
4: Oh, Tennessee.
0: You had fun, though, I hope.
1: Yeah, well, it's, yeah. A one. It's all about having a good time. You know, it's all about having a good time. As long as we had fun, you know? A one is the score to be. You ready, Shelly?
0: I'm ready.
1: I mean, Stranger Things have never happened, actually. But Kylie Jenner shut down rumors she's pregnant on a recent podcast. How many kids does she have?
0: She has two.
1: She does. Harry Styles mentioned his ex's wedding at Madison Square Garden during one of his residency shows at the arena. Who was he referring to?
0: Taylor Swift.
1: Yeah, Olivia Rodrigo made history with her music festival over the weekend. What was it called?
0: Okay, it's the Daisy Chain Fields Festival. Wow.
1: Yeah, Daisy Chain would have been acceptable. Yeah, which Chosen Texas singer seemingly responded to Doja Cat saying she didn't know who she was?
0: Ella Langley?
1: Yeah, and the governor of this state has officially proposed plans to rename their airport after the late Dolly Parton.
0: Tennessee,
1: that's a five. That's a win. Dina, hey, at least you had a good time. But you gotta say it. My name is Dina. I got showed up on the showdown, and you can't hang with the gorilla. Go.
4: My name is Dina. I got showed up on the showdown, and I can't hang with the gorilla.
1: Dina, you can't hang with the gorilla.
0: Boots, cats, boo-boo, cat, boo. Cat, boo, cat, boo, cat, cat. I hope you enjoyed your time on the show. Yeah, boo, cat, boo, boo, boo, cat, cat, boo, cat, boo, boo, boo, cat, cat, boo.
4: Wow. Hey, at least I can say I finally got through.
1: Hey.
0: Yes,
3: girl.
1: And you had a good time, you know. We're just out here to have fun, you know. That's it. It's nothing to do with the almost $1,000 you could have won. Dina, hang on a second. Stay right there. Have a good day. Thank you for listening.
4: Thank you.
1: We appreciate you. $1,000 tomorrow, Shelly.
0: Okay, sounds good.
1: Win number 1,208 and 14 straight. We'll do it again. Have a great day.
0: All right, you too. Bye.
1: All right, Jason is in for Kiki. Kiki's court is next after Olivia Dean in 3 minutes. Fred Show.

0: Side Show. It's Kiki's Court.
1: All right, all rise. The Honorable Fill-In Judge Jason Brown.
2: Period.
1: But it only should be you because you're the rule follower. So Kiki is not. So how she became the judge, I don't know. But anyway, take it away, Judge Jason.
2: Questionable. Yes. Okay, court is in session. P, hit that gavel for me, girl.
3: Oh, I gotta hit a gavel.
2: Okay, here we go. All right. Here we go. So this is the case that Judge Kiki has bestowed upon me. All right. It says, hey, Kiki, I'm getting married next month. And sadly, I feel like my big day might be the reason my best friend and I fall apart. Ooh, shady. My bestie is mad because I don't want her boyfriend at my wedding. He's cheated on her multiple times. He's extremely rude and obnoxious when he drinks. And they always argue when we hang out. I told her I don't want him at my wedding. Now she's starting to drop out of my bridal party. I feel bad, but am I wrong?
1: Judge Jason?
2: I don't know. This is hard for me.
3: You know, it's a verdict.
2: I know, which is why we're going to open it to the 13. But I feel like if it's the bride's day. So I feel like if I'm the bestie in this situation and the bride doesn't want my boyfriend at her wedding, I probably would just go along with it because it's her day and that's my friend. You probably have a lot of history. So I think she should, the bridesmaid should stick it out and just follow the bride's wishes. I don't know.
1: Yeah. It's,
2: mm-hmm. Right?
1: This is something that... This is personal for you.
3: Don't do that too.
1: Not too much. I don't know. It seems like you knew right where to go with this one.
3: Not too much on my boy right here.
1: Well, I mean, I don't know. It seemed like
4: how did Mason handle that?
2: Maybe he can come later.
1: Like you knew right where to go with this. Right. I think it's weird she gave you your own case. But
3: you were trying to get that answer.
2: Yeah. Right. Somebody help me. It's been a decade.
4: You wrote the email.
1: I think it's strange you're writing in about yourself. I've been doing the case yourself. Yeah. Okay, I agree with you, by the way.
2: Oh, really?
1: It's her day.
2: Okay.
1: So if she, I mean, and look, if she has that much to stand on, mm-hmm. that this guy's that out of control and that much of a problem, mm-hmm. she has to know that there's a chance she's risking her friendship with her maid of honor, right?
2: Yes.
1: So, mm-hmm. I mean, she has to know the implications of what she's saying, and she still doesn't want this person there. And if there's ever a day where you get to choose who shows up, it's your wedding.
2: Yeah.
1: And I don't think that the best friend should be punishing her because it sounds like this dude might, you know, have a little issue with the booze.
2: Yeah.
1: And a little issue with behaving himself in public.
2: Yeah.
1: If it's happened multiple times and so many times and they disagree so much that he can't even attend her wedding. Like, at what point do you say to him, like, I don't know what's going on with you two, but we got to work this out because, you know, this is my best friend and you're my boyfriend, so... We can't have situations that occur that result in things like this.
4: Yeah, like the cheating part, you can't, like, I love that she wants to protect her friend. That's not a reason to not invite someone to your wedding. I mean, the maid of honor gets a plus one usually because she does all the work sometimes. Now this plays about me, but anyways. But yeah, I think that one's hard to say, but I don't know. I mean, maybe she could say, hey, if he gets like this, he's got to leave. Because how do you tell someone they can't bring their boyfriend?
2: Yeah, I mean, I don't know. But there probably is like a toxic mind thought, too, that's like, stand by your man, right? Like, oh, you want me to come and like celebrate you and do it, but you don't want my man there? Like, even though he's a lot of drama.
1: If this dude mistreated you and you took him back, that's fine. But if I don't want to see him there at my wedding, then I have a right to do that. Now, I have to accept the fact that there will be repercussions. Mm-hmm. But I don't think that my best friend would bail. I think my best friend would be like, that's harsh and that's mean, you know, or whatever, or that hurts my feelings because he is my boyfriend and I might marry him someday and you need to get over it, but it is your wedding day.
2: Yeah.
1: We're not talking about like a walk in the park here. We're not talking about, hey, you know, it's couples movie night and he can't come.
2: Right.
1: We're talking about my wedding day.
4: Yeah.
1: So if you don't like the guy, he doesn't have to come. I think if there are enough reasons, then this woman shouldn't take it out on her friend for not wanting him there. Maybe she should have some understanding for the fact that this dude's not a good guy and she doesn't want to look at him.
2: Yeah. Then Bright also has to think about, too, like the long-lasting repercussions of this. Like, mm-hmm. I'm sure the boyfriend's not going to be happy that now he can't go to this wedding, especially because sounds like he likes to party. There's an open bar. You know, so that's
1: probably... Well, sounds like he doesn't make very good decisions in general.
2: But that's going to sever the relationship moving forward between mm-hmm. the boyfriend and the friend now because he's not going to be at her wedding.
1: That's true.
2: Know?
1: That's true. 855-591-1035. You guys are the jury. What say you? This is a case of a woman. And make sure I want to make sure I'm paraphrasing this correctly, sure. Judge Jason, yep, and for Kiki.
2: You may speak.
1: The bride doesn't want her maid of honor's boyfriend there because he cheated on her, but also because he tends to drink too much and they don't get along.
2: Yeah, mm-hmm. They're going to fight probably.
1: Right, so
2: yeah.
1: And no one, I'm not putting myself in a position for someone to ruin my wedding. Mm-hmm. Like, I'm just not. And if you have if we have enough of a history of you doing things like that, then I'm not inviting you. And I think that the best friend in this case should know, like, all right, well, they don't get along. Mm-hmm. They don't get along and...
4: Right.
1: And I think if it's that important to them, all of them, then they all got to sit down and work it out. But it doesn't sound like now's the time.
2: Right. As the maid of honor, you probably just need to suck it up and be like, okay, this day isn't about me. This day is about my friend. And this is one of the only days of your whole life where it's just about, you know, you. So you kind of got to make it the best you can.
1: Yeah, mm-hmm. It's true. Alexis, turn your radio down for me, please. What do you think? Welcome to Jason's Court in for Kiki.
5: Hi, so I was actually the bridesmaid in the scenario.
1: Okay, so you had the boyfriend that the bride didn't like.
5: Yes.
1: Okay, all right.
5: And I had my bridesmaid's dress and everything, and we fell out, and then him and I broke up eventually. My best friend and I got back together, like, we, you know, became friends again. She had a daughter. I miss so much. I regret not going to the wedding. I regret letting somebody that was so destructive in my life to come between me and her. And now we have grown so much from that. And I'm so thankful that we're friends again. And she just needs to go to the wedding and forget the boyfriend and have a good time.
1: Yeah, easy.
5: And share that special moment with her friend.
1: Alexis, I side with you here. It's easy for me to say, and easy for everyone who's not emotionally involved to say, but this is a guy who cheated on you and then hasn't been real nice to you and then also apparently can't seem to keep it together around your friends either. So, you know, this is one of those things where in time, maybe he can smooth things over if he tries really hard with both you and her, but I'm not willing to put my friendship, my lifelong, hopefully lifelong friendship on the line for somebody who has already proven not to be very loyal to me. You know what I mean? So is it worth it? So you might be pissed as the bridesmaid, but like, is it really worth it based on the way this guy's been behaving? You don't have much of a leg to stand on here, and you stand to wind up with neither of them, which is that's no good.
2: That's true.
5: She should ditch the boyfriend, go to the wedding single, and meet somebody new.
1: There you go. All right,
5: that's
1: Alexis. Well, I'm sorry this happened to you, but great advice. Thank you. Have a good day.
5: Yes. Love you guys. Love your show. Listen to you every day.
1: Thank you so much. Love you, too. Appreciate you. Hey, Hannah. Hannah.
6: Hello?
1: Hi.
6: Hi.
1: Hey, good morning. You're on the bride's side.
6: Good morning. So I'm on the bride's side because if her friend's boyfriend has been cheating on her, and when he's drinking, he turns like a huge jerk and not like all happy and stuff. I would not want that at my wedding
1: because
6: it should be a peaceful and like fun time, not listening to her friend and her boyfriend fighting and yelling and being rude to each other and ruining the bride's day.
1: Yeah, this is a big day, and we're spending a lot of money, and it's my wedding, and hopefully I only have one, and so I don't want to look at this guy, and I don't want him to mess around and ruin my day. Thank you, Hannah. Have a good day.
6: You also. Happy Monday.
1: Happy Monday. Thank you for calling. Hey, Taylor.
7: Hi.
1: So this happened to you? Good morning. This happened to you or something like it?
7: Yes. So when my husband and I got engaged, we decided to have a very intimate wedding. You know, we just rented an Airbnb in Logan Square, and we decided immediate family only. So like blood relatives, mom, dad, brothers, that's it. Nobody else, because you have to draw a line somewhere. My best friend, who I lived with for 8 or longer years, so we were like common law married at the time, basically.
1: Okay.
7: She got super mad and did not understand why she couldn't come, because she said she's like my sister. But we said only immediate family only, and that's our decision, and it's nothing against you. I also have 12 aunts and uncles and 15 cousins, so you know, once you start inviting one friend, where do you draw the line? So you just have to kind of do what you want to do for your day, and if your friend can't understand that, then I guess maybe they're not really your best friend.
1: Yeah, fair enough. Thank you, Taylor.
7: Yep.
1: Have a good day. Suzanne, you say stand on business.
8: I did say that, actually. So when it comes to your gut, you know, like, and opposite, okay, what's the saying? Action opposite emotion is what I go with sometimes. If I'm leaning heavily, which direction to go, my emotions are high. Obviously, this is personal. This is my best friend. But this is also my biggest day.
1: Right.
8: So, like, I have to stand on business despite how I may feel about it. Oh, I feel bad that he can't come. But listen, I already know what to expect out of this person because he's shown me who he is time and time again. And if you want to put up with that nonsense in your personal life, hey, I don't have anything to do with that. But it won't affect mine on my day.
1: Yeah.
8: No way.
1: And she should see this coming. The friend should see this coming. They don't like each other. They can either try and smooth it over, but not this isn't. We're not messing with this. This isn't just a night out or a birthday party that, of which there may hopefully be many, or some other kind of thing. This is my wedding, and I don't like this person. This person wasn't nice to you, so I don't want them.
8: Right, and if you play the whole tape out and you foresee what may happen, if he were to come, and I lean into this people-pleasing tendency that we have sometimes, or, oh, I don't want to lose my best friend. Mm-hmm. I don't want our feelings hurt. So play the tape out. Let's say you invite him. You already know what probably will happen, and then I'm going to be more pissed at myself that I didn't just stick to my guns in the first place.
1: Fair enough. Thank you, Suzanne.
8: Oh, you're welcome. You guys have a good day.
1: Hey, next time, Jason, you can just say it's about you.

0: right here.
1: Oh. I didn't know those were the words. That's wild.
0: Took her to the hotel. Wow. She said, "You're the king."
1: Whoa.
0: I mean, look,
2: congrats to them.
0: It worked. It worked. Yeah. Nancy G-Man, Rick. I think I had Rick four times. That's Rick, right. Hi again.
1: Hey, Rick.
2: Shout out, Rick.
0: What's up, Deanna? Let's do the fun fact next here.
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4: Guys, did you know that your brain itself cannot feel pain? Brain tissue doesn't contain pain receptors, which is why certain brain surgeries can be performed while a patient is awake. The tissue and structures surrounding the brain can feel pain, but your brain itself can't. You ever seen that before on TV? And I don't mean Grey's Anatomy, even though they've done every possible awake surgery on Grey's Anatomy you can think of. But they do brain surgery when you're awake sometimes to see if they, like, when they touch certain spots of your brain, like what it will do, if it'll make, So you're awake. They wake you up after they open it all up.
5: Don't touch my brain.
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4: 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Mine will be donated to science, but I'll be dead.
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Crazy, right? 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

97.1 ZHT. So did you get the chance to listen to Alex Warren's new album that came out on Friday? It's called Wild Child. My opinion, it is a perfect album. They say the

So they're saying that the pumpkin spice latte craze is dwindling down and is being replaced by matcha lattes. Apparently, the sales aren't as high this year already so far, and Google searches are down by a lot.

0: 97.1 ZHT. Good morning. Happy Monday. It's a busy week for me. I got 3 fantasy football drafts. Yes. Okay, let me tell you. Last year, I came in last place in 2 leagues, in the middle in 1. But this is the year that I'm going to win. Okay, this is my year. I say that every year, but I'm actually serious this time. Also, ladies, be prepared for your man to be distracted for the next few months. Not only is football season back, but GTA 6 is coming out. Oh, yeah. We're cooked. You don't want a football guy, right?
1: I hate a guy that spends all day Sunday watching football. It's like, get off the couch, do something, spend your energy on something else.
0: What?
1: It's a million things to do in
0: Boo,
1: the day.
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Okay, did you hear about the girl who pretended that she was a PA student at Duke University for 2 years? She would post all this content on social media, like, get ready with me's, pretending she was studying, even posted a picture of her graduation, quote unquote, in a cap and gown, and kept up this lie for a long time until people started putting the pieces together, and even Duke University came out and said, this girl has never been a part of our program and never even enrolled. How embarrassing.

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0: 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So we have your chance to see Doja Cat. She is my favorite rapper. I'm obsessed with her, and she's going to be at the Maverick Center on October 10th. 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

97.1 ZHT, Utah's number one music station. So apparently Utah has been seeing a record number of bear incidents this year. And it's just because of the severe drought that we've been having. It's pushing animals into lower elevations. Wildlife officials have responded to like 168 incidents as of Tuesday, which is like more than double from last.

97.1 ZHT, Utah's number one hit music station. Shout out to Alex Warren. I've been listening to his new album, Wild Child, like all weekend long. He did his thing on that thing. They shake the whole-

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Ariana Grande has 70 tattoos. Doesn't even look like she has that many. It's 97.1 ZHT. I feel like so incomplete. I only have four. I need to catch up.

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She ended up raising $10 million for organizations that support women and children. Then Melinda Gates matched that, so $20 million in total.

0: 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You know what sounds good right now? Queso. And all of these hits.
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We're so close to the Salt Lake City Greek Festival happening September 11th through the 13th. Oh, I can just taste the Greek food now. 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

NZHT, Utah's number one hit music station. I'm Kayla. All right, so coming up next, your chance to win a trip to our iHeartRadio Music Festival, Everything on Us. 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Artists like Sierra, The Smashing Pumpkins, Stella Lefty will be performing, Le Sserafim. 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

I still cannot believe that man that scammed 26 women out of $1.3 million pretending to be a 49ers player. It's 97.1 CHT. You heard about this, right? He would like carry around his 49ers helmet, post videos of him practicing and signing a contract, and it was all a lie.

Olivia Rodrigo's performance at the Daisy Chain Fields Festival was incredible, and you're going to get to hear it right here on ZHT. Tune in at 7 p.m. All right, so make sure you listen out, because I'm going to give you a little teaser. She brings out artists like Alanis Morissette, Stevie Nicks. It was incredible. I know.

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1: 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Of course, in the winter, it goes away for that long, so that would be dismal. It's AJ with ZHT and Martin Garrix and Ed Sheeran together. Stay.

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0: what's your fantasy football team name? Because I went with Bears beats Battlestar Galactica.
1: I'm an Office fan, obviously.
0: I'm also a big fan of the Chicago Bears. And listen, we're going to underachieve this year, so I need some sense of humor about it. I feel like the Bears are going to lay an egg. College football kicking off this week with the Utes Thursday night. She's a

Look, it's not like it's sweater weather, but I can make an argument that it's definitely chillier. In the 80s today and all week, 97.1 ZHT.

0: You're taking off Friday, right? Everybody's taking off Friday, right? Right? Let's band together and make this a four-day weekend. And ZHT doing 12 in a row.
1: They say the holy water's watered down, and this town's lost its faith. 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

This is some insider info. I'm pulling back the curtain. Disc jockeys have favorite songs that they play. Currently, my favorite song to play on ZHT is this one from Marshmello and Portugal the Man. It's

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The countdown to the State Fair is on the 170th Utah State Fair, September 10th through the 20th.

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Redwood Road at 1050 South closed in both directions. There was a fatal accident.

in the 80s all this week. The countdown to Labor Day weekend with AJ here on ZHT. We got to work through Monday first. And thank goodness we've got Ed Sheeran's newest track with Martin Garrix, Repeat It.

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AJ and 12 songs in a row right here with another shot at a trip to Vegas. You and a friend going to both nights of our iHeartRadio Music Festival presented by Capital One. We'll also get you $1,000 just after 5. You can win.

Shane Fields Music Festival from Olivia Rodrigo, featuring an all-women lineup, including, of course, Olivia, who's going to perform tonight here on ZHD from the festival. She'll sing this one, amongst others, 7 o'clock.

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1: 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You're welcome, Usher. 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